1973 Bohannon with Run It On Down, Mr. DJ, from the very best of Bohannon collection. And before that, we heard Peggy Lee with Waiting for the Train to Come In. And we started that set off with the 13th Floor Elevators. And you're going to miss me. I'm Ben Vaughn. This is The Many Moods of Ben Vaughn that you're tuned into. In case you're wondering why you're hearing Bohannon, Peggy Lee, and the 13th Floor Elevators in one set, that's what we do here in the Relay Shack. And we're going to do more of that right now. We're going to go to France and hear a French language version of Nights in White Satin by the Moody Blues, sung by an artist by the name of Patricia. And here it is.

If you like your music chosen by a computer to serve a particular demographic, marketing strategy, or focus group, then The Many Moods of Ben Vaughan is not for you. Quite frankly, he runs a rather untidy program. Tune in every week to The Many Moods of Ben Vaughan.

0: And that's how the MC5 ended that song. They just kind of hung it out there for us. Future/Now by the MC5 from 1970. And before that, we heard Patricia with the French language version of Nights in White Satin. Queued up and ready to go, we have a record from the soft rock underground. Yes, there is such a place. This and more when we return with the many moods of Ben Vaughn.
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2: With your weather flash, I'm Bill Banks, UCToday.org. 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This morning, patchy fog giving way to a chance of showers and thunderstorms. Highs near 80. Later tonight, partly cloudy with a low around 62 and a chance of showers. Today brings sunny skies with a high near 87. Currently, it's 58 and overcast. For UCToday.org, I'm Bill Banks with your weather flash.

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1: All right, we are back. Welcome back to the show. The Many Moods is in syndication, and we thank all of you out there, every single one of you out there, for making that happen. It makes us very happy to be on this many stations, and it's because of you. So thank you, thank you, thank you. All right, we're going to go to a record right now by Odetta, which could be described as fat, P-H-A-T, or at least dope. This is called Hit or Miss by Odetta.

Marty Robbins singing a Gordon Lightfoot song there. We had two songs in a row with whistling. Before Marty Robbins, we heard Ram On by Paul and Linda McCartney from the album Ram, and we started that set off with Odetta. I'm Ben Vaughn. This is The Many Moods of Ben Vaughn, and we are here in the Relay Shack in Parts Unknown, USA. We're centrally isolated in the middle of nowhere, surrounded by boxes of records, CDs, 45s. We have 8-track tapes. In fact, I have some 8-track tapes right here, but this next record here, I don't have on 8-track, but I should because it's from that era. We're going to visit the soft rock underground right now and hear a song by a guy named Lobo, who had a few soft rock hits in the early 70s, and this is an album track by him that is a little deeper and a little more artistic than his usual stuff. Here's Lobo with A Big Red Kite.

It's not every day you hear a British folk group take on a mysterious girl group record from the early 60s, but there it was, right there. Sally Go Round the Roses, originally done by the J-Nets, but done by Pentangle right there from their album Basket of Light. And before that, we heard a guy very popular here on the Many Moods, Link Wray, with Cross Ties, and we started that set off with A Big Red Kite by Lobo. Coming up after the break, we have a DIY doo-wop recording by a group that made one record and disappeared. This and more when we return with the Many Moods of Ben Funk.

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2: Don't touch that.

Oh, yes, we are back. Welcome back to the show. And we know you have other entertainment options. We're very aware of that, actually. We know this. And we thank you for choosing The Many Moods. We're glad you're here, is what we're trying to say. Okay, we're going to hear a very artistic British pop song by Peter Sarsgaard right now. And to prove that it's artistic, the title of the song is I Am a Cathedral. Here's Peter Sarsgaard.

very satisfying. What a great version of a Rob McEwen song by Frank Sinatra. Love's Been Good to Me by Frank Sinatra. And before that, we heard Dinah Washington with Evil Gal Blues. And we started that set off with Peter Sarsgaard from 1968 with I Am a Cathedral here on The Many Moods, which is what you're listening to. And if you like what you hear, we are now available as a podcast on an internet near you. Oh, yes, wherever you find podcasts, we're there now, thanks to KCDZ in Joshua Tree, California. They put these shows up on the information superhighway for you to download and enjoy. So thank you, KCDZ. And I would be remiss if I did not mention that we also have a Many Moods of Ben Vaughn Facebook page where we post quote-unquote interesting things. And just go to Facebook and like us. Really, really, really like us if you want to see that stuff. Okay, it's time to play this DIY doo-wop record recorded at a radio station in Philadelphia after hours. The year is 1959. The group is called the Bosstones, and they have a very, very unusual sounding lead singer on this record, and it's the only record they ever made. They disappeared after this, and the song almost completely disappeared except for a very weird moment in 1961 when a Mexican border radio station decided to play this record for 72 straight hours. Why? Who knows? Anyway, it's a great record. Mopity Mope by the Bosstones from 1959. Mopity Mope.

Woo! 1 minute and 22 seconds, The Vibrators with Yeah Yeah Yeah, and before that we heard Lujan by Henry Mancini. Well, folks, that just about does it. We've run out of time here on A Many Moods of Ben Vaughn. I can't believe it. We got to go. We got to get out of here. They're kicking us out. The show is produced by Charles Tobias, engineered by Kevin Jarvis. Our announcer is Smith Harrison, and I'm your host, Ben Vaughn. Thank you so much for listening. Come back and visit us again right here in the Relay Shack. We'll be waiting for you. Until then, arrivederci, auf Wiedersehen, adios, au revoir, aloha, and goodbye. See you.

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1: For you folks out there in radio land, a big hello to y'all, and this is what's known as dead air.

That's how the Grateful Dead opened up their show in Tampa, Florida on December 18th, 1973. And that is how the CD, track one, disc one, starts off with Tennessee Jed. Hey, I'm Corey. This is the Official Tapes. It's a Grateful Dead radio program where we explore these official releases that have been released out of the Grateful Dead's vault. Now, going back to 1993, this is when the Grateful Dead started having these archival releases. Dick LaValla was kind of the guy who spearheaded this project. And in 1993, Dick's Picks Volume 1 was released. And that was a show from December 19th, 1973 at Curtis Hickson Hall. And so all good things come to those who wait. So in 2026, with Dave's Picks Volume 58, we get the previous night, 12-18-1973, Curtis Hickson Hall in Tampa, Florida, from Dave's Picks Volume 58. Dick LaValla, Grateful Dead archivist for many, many years. And then, of course, the archival series release was named after him with the Dick's Picks series. You can go on over to our website, officialtapes.com. Go on over to the LaValla section. That is LATVALA. Dick LaValla, he lived in Hawaii from mid-70s to the mid-80s, and he just listened to Grateful Dead shows. And then he would take notes on these Grateful Dead shows. And then in the mid-80s, not only did he do a geographical change, but he also had a career change. He actually started working with the Grateful Dead. And then in the mid-90s, early 90s, that's when the archival releases started coming out, and he used these notes to kind of decide on what shows he wanted to release. So really interesting information. We took all these handwritten notes and we transcribed them, and you can read these transcriptions at the LaValla section at officialtapes.com. Big question that really, since 1993, the toss-up between 12-18-73 and 12-19-73, what would be the inaugural Dick's Picks series release? 12-19 won out because Dick LaValla said, because of this version of Here Comes Sunshine. This is Here Comes Sunshine, recorded 12-19-73 in Tampa, Florida. This is the Official Tapes.

0: this is the official tapes, and that is the Grateful Dead. Oh, Here Comes Sunshine from December 19th, 1973. Curtis Hickson Convention Hall from Tampa, Florida. You can find that track on the original, the first Dick's Picks series, Dick's Picks Volume 1. And there was a lot of promotional copies, not only to promote the Dick's Picks series, but also just sampler CDs and whatnot. And a unique note about that track, Here Comes Sunshine. Yeah, you can find that on Dick's Picks Volume 1. But that particular version is from a release titled A Glimpse from the Vault, which was released in 1996. When I flip over the CD cover, it had a Best Buy logo on there, so I'm sure it was some type of promotion with the big box store, electronic store, Best Buy. And how about a purchase, huh, for Dick's Picks series? Dick LaValle was the Grateful Dead archivist for many, many years. That is something that was released on Dick's Picks Volume 1. You fast forward to 2026, and archival releases still continue to come out of the Grateful Dead's vault. Now we're up to Dave's Picks Volume 58, the 58th volume in the Dave's Pick series. And during the long, strange trip, the torch has been passed on to David Lemieux. He is the current archivist and legacy manager for the Grateful Dead. David Lemieux actually asked Dick LaValle, how did it come about when you decided to release the 12/19/73 show? I mean, there seemed to be a little bit of a competition because 12/18 and 12/19, same venue, just back-to-back nights, were kind of equals. And Dick LaValle said, yeah, they were equals, but really what won out and why 12/19 was the inaugural Dick's Picks release was because of that track, Here Comes Sunshine. But still, equally as important shows and great listening shows, great shows to listen to. And the other thing about the Dick's Picks series, they always tried to release shows that weren't really always heavily circulated. So the 12/18 Tampa show had a little bit more circulation. And so they wanted to kind of dig a little bit deeper and get shows that weren't really out into the mainstream. And then kick it up a couple notches with the archival releases. And now these releases are going into the masses with the Dave's Pick series, Dick's Pick series, massive box sets, and we try to keep up with all of it here at the Official Tapes World Headquarters. So doing a little special or a highlight of Dave's Picks Volume 58, they come out with four volumes each year for the Dave's Pick series, and something cool about the second quarter release of the Dave's Pick series is they come with a bonus disc. And on this bonus disc includes a show from December of 73 at Atlanta, Georgia. And they try to get as much releases out as they can and much recordings as they can, but they were able to slide in some of the Omni show on disc number 2 for Dave's Picks Volume 58, as well as the bonus disc. And we're going to get into that.
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4: 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Organizers will also recognize the first ever Canadota Legacy honoree, who will serve as the event's first official bell ringer. 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
5: With your weather flash, I'm Bill Banks, UCtoday.org. 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Tonight, a slight chance of showers and thunderstorms, partly cloudy, with a low around 65. Looking ahead to Monday, sunny skies with a high near 86. Later Monday night, it will be partly cloudy with a low around 68. Currently, it's 76 and clear. For UCtoday.org, I'm Bill Banks with your weather flash.

That's how it fades out on the CD of There and Back Again, the limited edition bonus disc from Phil Lesh, recorded New Year's Eve in Oakland. That is Dark Star, recorded in 2001 at Kaiser Auditorium in Oakland, California. This is the official tapes where we get into the official releases from the Grateful Dead's vault, and not only just Grateful Dead, but also members of the Grateful Dead. So it was good to get in some fill-in friends here on the official tapes.

0: calls are sent to the Random Precision Radio Network. This is Floydian Slip, your weekly hour of Pink Floyd. I'm Craig Bailey. This is show 1570. Coming up on this broadcast from the dark side of the moon. Got a cut from Wish You Were Here. In fact, a demo from that 1975 album. Music from Obscured by Clouds, some solo stuff by David Gilmour, Roger Waters, our Floydian slip-up. Let's start out this week's broadcast with Pink Floyd from The Wall.
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0: Floyd and Slip, your weekly hour of Pink Floyd. I'm Craig Bailey with show 1570. Music from Obscured by Clouds, 1972. Not a surprise, maybe, that that song was written by keyboardist Rick Wright and guitarist David Gilmour. Some nice piano and guitar interplay on Mudmen. Began the show this week with Music from the Wall, 1979. It was Mother. Still to come on this broadcast from the dark side of the moon. Got a demo from Wish You Were Here. That's from the 50th anniversary edition. Got that album. Came out the end of last year. Got some solo stuff as well by David Gilmour. Our Floydian slip-up, that's when we play something not by Pink Floyd, but something with a connection. Lost a pretty big name in the world of music recently with a Pink Floyd connection, albeit a minor connection. We'll play something from that artist coming up on the slip-up. And we'll take you back to Roger Waters' In the Flesh solo tour from around the turn of the century. That's coming up next.
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0: Peering into the Sauceful of Secrets every week. 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It's Floydian Slip on Sunny 105.7.

0: An hour of music by Pink Floyd every week. This is Floydian Slip, show 1570. I'm Craig Bailey. That's Roger Waters, out solo from about 25, 6, 7 years ago. From In the Flesh, his tour, double album came out in 2000. Dogs, we heard, going back to the Animals album from 77. Roger's son, Harry Waters, looking for his father's sound alike. We were talking about this a few weeks ago on the program. Harry Waters is launching a Pink Floyd tribute called Legacy. And the most interesting part is they were taking open auditions for their vocalist. Now, don't get your hopes up. If you didn't get your tape in, the audition window is closed. Deadline was the 30th of April. But they were taking tapes, and they claimed that they were going to hire their vocalist based on what they got. Now, I would be willing to bet they are slogging through a lot of bad tapes. I thought about sending in my own. I can't sing at all. But I wasn't available anyway during the tour dates. I've got to be here to play Floyd on the radio. But they are planning 20 weeks of tour beginning in February. And we'll see if it all comes together and how the audition process works, who they ended up with the vocalists. I'd love to see them. A Legacy, the Pink Floyd tribute from the Harry Waters Band, launching in the new year.
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5: With your weather flash, I'm Bill Banks, UCtoday.org. 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Tonight, a slight chance of showers and thunderstorms, partly cloudy, with a low around 65. Looking ahead to Monday, sunny skies with a high near 86. Later Monday night, it will be partly cloudy, with a low around 68. Currently, it's 76 and clear. For UCtoday.org, I'm Bill Banks with your weather flash.
0: 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It's Floydian Slip on Sunny 105.7.

All things Pink Floyd. This is Floyd and Slip, show 1570. I'm Craig Bailey. That's this week's Slip Up. Not Floyd, but something with a connection. It's a guy that we've played before on the Slip Up. Dave Mason from Alone Together, 1970. Shouldn't have took more than he gave. We lost Dave Mason on the 19th of April. He was 79 years old, passed away at his home in Nevada. What's the Pink Floyd connection? Well, we managed to do it via Jim Keltner, drummer, who played on that album. Also played on the Floyd album, A Momentary Lapse of Reason. Jim Keltner providing drums on yet another movie. I'm not certain he was playing on that track, to be honest with you. There were a few drummers on that album, including Jim Capaldi, Dave Mason's former Traffic bandmate. Dave Mason, his big hit, We Just Disagree. He also wrote Feeling All Right, big hit for Joe Cocker. Dave Mason, I think he was the real thing, passed away a few weeks ago. Shouldn't have took more than you gave. Dave Mason, this week's Floydian Slip-Up.

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4: 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Doors open at 1 p.m. with bingo beginning at 2 p.m. The event will feature 10 games of bingo along with side raffles, basket raffles, and rip-offs. Tickets are $25 in advance or $30 at the door, with only 200 tickets being sold. Organizers say all proceeds will go toward the purchase of a new marching band trailer for the Corey Music Program. Tickets are available through marching band members or booster parents.
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Floydian Slip, your weekly hour of Pink Floyd. We'll finish show 1570 with a demo of Welcome to the Machine, working title of The Machine Song, from the 50th anniversary edition of Wish You Were Here. It came out in December. That's it for this week's broadcast from the Dark Side of the Moon. I'm Craig Bailey. Join us for program 1426 from the archives. 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Details on how you can listen to programs from the archive are online at FloydianSlip.com. Next week, we will keep our stupid mouths shut. It's our annual instrumental program, Lost for Words, on next week's Floydian Slip. We'll see you then. 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

Gene Pitney, It Hurts to Be in Love. 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
1: I'm Big Al Knight, and I'd like to invite you to my new show, Big Al's Power Pop Hour, Saturday evenings at 10 p.m., right here on Sunny 105.7. Are you wondering what Power Pop is? Well, you gotta tune in and find out. It's got lots of what I call jangle.
2: I'm Wendy Gillette. A home was flattened and two people were stuck in their basement when a funnel cloud roared over a field in St. Liberty, Nebraska earlier today. That's how it sounded. An upper-level weather pattern could bring days of severe weather, heavy rains, and floods. CBS News meteorologist Andrew Kozak.
3: By the time we get into the late night, the storms become more of a straight-line wind damage type of situation. We call that the bow echo when the storm continues to kind of bow out.
2: Police report at least 10 random shootings in Austin, Texas this weekend, including shots aimed at firehouses. Four people were hurt. Austin Mayor Kirk Watson.
4: There were four victims of gunshot wounds. One was serious but is in stable condition. The victims of these crimes and their families are in our prayers.
2: There's concern about a disease outbreak in Africa.
5: I'm Vicky Barker at the Foreign Desk in London. The World Health Organization has declared an Ebola outbreak in the Democratic Republic of Congo a public health emergency of global concern. Nearly 250 cases so far and at least 80 deaths. It's a rare strain of the virus for which no vaccine or treatment exists. There's already been one death in neighboring Uganda.
2: President Trump has another political win in his pocket. He targeted sitting Republican Senator Bill Cassidy, who lost his primary race in Louisiana. CBS's Olivia Rinaldi.
6: The president is hoping for another political win this week, the possible defeat of Republican Congressman Thomas Massie in Kentucky in his primary on Tuesday. Massie was one of the leaders of the bipartisan push in the House to release the Epstein files.
2: Cassidy was seeking a third term. The Long Island Railroad is still on strike for a second day, disrupting transportation to major events over the weekend in New York City, including the Mets-Yankees subway series. Correspondent Jerika Duncan.
7: North America's largest commuter rail system remains shut down. It's day two of a strike by Long Island Railroad workers. The railroad serves roughly 300,000 people in New York City and eastern suburbs. With the work week looming, officials are urging commuters to work from home.
2: The prayer-centered event Rededicate 250 was held today in Washington, D.C. President and CEO of Samaritan's Purse, Franklin Graham, spoke at the America-themed prayer rally.
8: Our struggle today is to be free from the rule of sins that are weakening the foundations.
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11: With your weather flash, I'm Bill Banks, UCToday.org. 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Tonight, a slight chance of showers and thunderstorms, partly cloudy, with a low around 65. Looking ahead to Monday, sunny skies with a high near 86. Later Monday night, it will be partly cloudy with a low around 68. Currently, it's 76 and clear. For UCToday.org, I'm Bill Banks with your weather flash.

0: Spartansburg Events will host the Rubber Duck Race on Saturday, May 23rd at Clear Lake, with activities running from 9 a.m. till noon and the race beginning at 10:30 a.m. Ducks can be purchased for $5 each with multi-duck options. Prizes include $500 for first place, $300 for second, and $100 for third place. Vendors, activities, and snacks will be available throughout the event. Additional drawings will also be held based on the number of ducks entered. The event will be held rain or shine, and you do not need to be present to win. Join Spartansburg Events for the Rubber Duck Race on Saturday, May 23rd at Clear Lake.
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1: 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Ethan Allen and Benedict Arnold captured Fort Ticonderoga. 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We thank Tonard Manufacturing in Corry for supporting our 250th celebration.
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2: I'm Wendy Gillette. Severe weather is already causing problems in parts of the Midwest as a funnel cloud blew through a field in Liberty, Nebraska, leveling a home. No one was injured, but more storms are on the way, according to CBS News meteorologist Andrew Kozak.
3: Warm air to the south, cold air, even a winter storm to the north and the west. Places like Casper, Wyoming getting accumulating snow. But right in the middle is where we have that really sultry air, and that's where we're once again going to be focusing on severe weather for Monday. This time, Kansas, Missouri, and up toward Iowa with tornado threats along with hail and gusty winds.
2: Three teens are in custody in Austin, Texas, suspected of 10 apparently random shootings over the weekend. Four people were shot. Police Chief Lisa Davis.
4: At this point, we have two suspects in custody. We have a 15-year-old and a 17-year-old in custody. The 17-year-old has a warrant for a theft of a gun from the same store that the 15-year-old stole a gun from.
2: Pakistani negotiators were in Iran this weekend to try to make progress on a permanent ceasefire between the U.S. and Iran. This afternoon, President Trump told a reporter Iran should be afraid of what's going on right now. Correspondent Olivia Rinaldi.
5: President Trump visited his Virginia golf club shortly after issuing a new warning to Tehran. The administration's focus on Iran has Americans feeling the pinch. In new CBS News polling, almost 60% of Americans described gas prices in May as a financial hardship.
2: The current national average for a gallon of gas is $4.51, according to AAA. It's likely going to be a tough commute for hundreds of thousands of New Yorkers because the Long Island Railroad is on strike. There are talks underway, as CBS New York's Alan Devlin reports.
6: The National Mediation Board summoned the five workers' unions and NTA management to a meeting. It's their first time back at the table since the strike began overnight Saturday. And that meeting is still going on at this hour right now, but no deal just yet. The two sides at odds over a pay increase. The MTA's contingency plan kicks into place at 4 a.m.
2: The World Health Organization has declared an emergency over an Ebola outbreak in Uganda and Congo. There are almost 250 suspected cases and 65 deaths, according to the Africa CDC. CBS's Imtiaz Tayab reports.
7: Global health experts are warning the Trump administration's dismantling of USAID and withdrawal from the WHO may have a serious impact on the global effort to contain the virus.
2: This is CBS News.
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10: 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Tonight, a slight chance of showers and thunderstorms. Partly cloudy, with a low around 65. Looking ahead to Monday, sunny skies with a high near 86. Later Monday night, it will be partly cloudy, with a low around 68. Currently, it's 76 and clear. For UCToday.org, I'm Bill Banks with your weather flash.

& Oates. 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
0: 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Sunny 105.7 thanks the Bloomfield Township Fire Department for their service and support.
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1: This has got to be the saddest day of my life. 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When you turn and walk away, don't look back. I want to remember you just like this. Let's just kiss and say goodbye.

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2: I'm Wendy Gillette. Many New Yorkers are expecting a dismal commute Monday morning as the Long Island Railroad remains on strike, meaning hundreds of thousands have to work remotely or take cars into the city.
3: People are going to go from like 40-minute ride to like 2 hours, 30 minutes. That's what I'm up against right now.
2: Talks are underway between LIRR management and five unions. CBS New York's Lisa Rosner spoke to employees.
4: The raises that were being offered weren't actually raises when you factor in inflation.
5: We're looking for a modest raise in our wages. Health insurance should never be on the table. We work hard enough for it.
6: Jana Lieber, the head of the MTA, says the unions are the highest paid railway workers in the country, making well over six figures, and alleges they are trying to force a bad deal.
7: We're more than willing to meet them halfway on wages. In fact, they wanted much more than halfway.
2: AAA says a gallon of gas now averages $4.51 across the country. That means more Americans are turning to trains, buses, and bikes. CBS's Tim McNicholas.
8: Trailways.com president Alex Berardi says long-distance travelers are also steering toward buses, with jet fuel prices pushing skyward and airfares up 15%.
9: People were booking last second a little bit more. We think that could be around the uncertainty in the travel market. People are looking and they're shocked by the prices and they're trying to figure out, how am I going to get there?
2: President Trump is growing frustrated with Iran. Correspondent Olivia Rinaldi.
10: President Trump on Sunday issued fresh threats to Iran, saying that the, quote, clock is ticking, and warned that there won't be much left of the country if they don't get moving fast on making a deal with the U.S.
2: High winds took down trees and damaged homes in Fairbury, Nebraska this weekend. KOLN-TV's Sam Cobb.
11: The streets lined with neighbors, busy with cleanup, now leaning on one another to get it done.
12: People pull together and they help each other. 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
13: That's what you do in a small town. That's how I was brought up. You help to be in service to other people, and so that's what you do.
2: The stage is set for the NBA Eastern Conference Finals after the Cleveland Cavaliers eliminated the Detroit Pistons 125-94. Donovan Mitchell leading the drive with 26 points as heard on Amazon Prime.
14: The step back J, money! Wow, Spider has been scintillating.
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0: 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Tonight, a slight chance of showers and thunderstorms with partly cloudy skies, a low around 65. Looking ahead to Monday, sunny with highs near 86. Later Monday night, partly cloudy conditions with a low around 68. On Tuesday, a chance of showers and thunderstorms with mostly sunny skies, highs approaching 84. Currently, it's 68 and clear. For UCtoday.com.

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2: I'm Wendy Gillette, a former New York City traffic commissioner, says expect a nightmare Monday morning commute thanks to a strike of the Long Island Railroad. He predicts packed subway trains as well as bumper-to-bumper traffic on Long Island's highways. CBS New York's Andrew Ramos.
3: According to former DOT Commissioner Gridlock Sam, the ripple effects of what's shaping up to be a commuting nightmare will be far-reaching, so buckle up.
4: People on the A train will see bigger crowds. People on the F train will see bigger crowds as the MTA sends more buses over to stations, and those from the South Shore are going to see the Belt Parkway backed up like they haven't seen in a long time.
2: Representatives of five unions and management are holding talks. A home was flattened and two people trapped in their basement when a funnel cloud roared through a field in St. Liberty, Nebraska this weekend. That's how it sounded. No one was hurt. An upper-level weather pattern could bring days of severe storms, including heavy rain and floods. CBS News meteorologist Andrew Kozak.
5: By the time we get into the late night, the storms become more of a straight-line wind damage type of situation. We call that the bow echo when the storm continues to kind of bow out.
2: Police report at least 10 random shootings in Austin, Texas this weekend, including shots aimed at firehouses. Four people were hurt. Austin Mayor Kirk Watson.
6: There were four victims of gunshot wounds. One was serious but is in stable condition. The victims of these crimes and their families are in our prayers.
2: Three potential suspects are in police custody. There is concern about a disease outbreak in Africa.
7: I'm Vicky Barker at the Foreign Desk in London. The World Health Organization has declared an Ebola outbreak in the Democratic Republic of Congo a public health emergency of global concern. Nearly 250 cases so far and at least 80 deaths. It's a rare strain of the virus for which no vaccine or treatment exists. There's already been one death in neighboring Uganda.
2: President Trump has notched another political win. He targeted sitting Republican Senator Bill Cassidy, who lost his primary race in Louisiana. CBS's Olivia Rinaldi.
8: The president is hoping for another political win this week. The possible defeat of Republican Congressman Thomas Massie in Kentucky in his primary on Tuesday. Massie was one of the leaders of the bipartisan push in the House to release the Epstein files.
2: This is CBS News.
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12: 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Tonight, partly cloudy with a low around 65. Looking ahead to Monday, sunny skies will bring a high near 86. Later Monday night, it will be partly cloudy with a low around 68. A chance of showers and thunderstorms is possible on Tuesday with mostly sunny skies and a high near 84. Currently, it's 65 and clear. For UCToday.org, I'm Bill Banks.

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2: I'm Wendy Gillette. It's likely going to be a tough commute for hundreds of thousands of New Yorkers because the Long Island Railroad is still on strike this morning. There are talks underway, as CBS New York's Alan Devlin reports.
3: The National Mediation Board summoned the five workers' unions and NTA management to a meeting. It's their first time back at the table since the strike began overnight Saturday. And that meeting is still going on at this hour right now, but no deal just yet. The two sides at odds over a pay increase. The MTA's contingency plan kicks into place at 4 a.m.
2: And that contingency plan includes shuttle buses during rush hours, but the railroad's management urges commuters to work remotely. Severe weather is already causing problems in parts of the Midwest as a funnel cloud blew through a field in Liberty, Nebraska this past weekend, leveling a home. No one was injured, but more storms are on the way, according to CBS News meteorologist Andrew Kozak.
4: Warm air to the south, cold air, even a winter storm to the north and the west. Places like Casper, Wyoming getting accumulating snow, but right in the middle is where we have that really sultry air, and that's where we're once again going to be focusing on severe weather for Monday. This time, Kansas, Missouri, and up toward Iowa with tornado threats along with hail and gusty winds.
2: Pakistani negotiators were in Tehran this past weekend to try to make progress on a permanent ceasefire between the U.S. and Iran. Yesterday afternoon, President Trump told the reporter Iran should be afraid of what's going on right now. Correspondent Olivia Rinaldi.
5: President Trump visited his Virginia golf club shortly after issuing a new warning to Tehran. The administration's focus on Iran has Americans feeling the pinch. In new CBS News polling, almost 60% of Americans described gas prices in May as a financial hardship.
2: The World Health Organization has declared an emergency over an Ebola outbreak in Uganda and Congo. There are almost 250 suspected cases and 65 deaths, according to the Africa CDC. CBS's Imtiaz Taieb reports.
6: Global health experts are warning the Trump administration's dismantling of USAID and withdrawal from the WHO may have a serious impact on the global effort to contain the virus.
2: Health officials say this strain of Ebola has no known treatment and no vaccine. The prayer-centered event Rededicate 250 was held today in Washington, D.C.
7: Our struggle today is to be free from the rule of sins that are weakening the foundations of our great republic.
2: President of Samaritan's Purse, Franklin Graham. This is CBS.
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11: 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Tonight, partly cloudy with a low around 65. Moving into Monday, sunny skies with a high near 86. Later Monday night, it will be partly cloudy again with a low around 68. Looking ahead to Tuesday, a chance of showers and thunderstorms. Mostly sunny with a high near 84. Currently, it's 64 and clear. For UCtoday.org, I'm Bill Banks with your weather flash.

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0: A Glow Cash Bingo fundraiser will be held Saturday, June 6th at the Union City American Legion. Doors open at 5 p.m. with bingo beginning at 6 p.m. Organizers say proceeds from the event will benefit the French Creek Festival and fireworks, along with other Union City action events. The evening will also include a Chinese auction, raffles, and a $500 coverall jackpot in 53 numbers or less. Advance tickets are $25 and are available through Terry's Tax and Notary or online at Union City Action. 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
1: I'm Big Al Knight, and I'd like to invite you to my new show, Big Al's Power Pop Hour, Saturday evenings at 10 p.m., right here on Sunny 105.7. Are you wondering what Power Pop is? Well, you gotta tune in and find out. 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
2: I'm Deborah Rodriguez. This is the first weekday of a strike at the country's busiest commuter rail system, the Long Island Railroad, and riders are bracing.
3: I can't think about it. I might just take a day off.
2: CBS New York's Liza Rosner with some of the rank and file.
4: The raises that were being offered weren't actually raises when you factor in inflation.
5: We're looking for a modest raise in our wages. Health insurance should never be on the table. We work hard enough for it.
6: Jana Lieber, the head of the MTA, says the unions are the highest paid railway workers in the country, making well over six figures, and alleges they are trying to force a bad deal.
2: The LIRR serves hundreds of thousands of riders who commute from Long Island into Manhattan and back. The National Mediation Board called both sides to meet last night. Violent storms swept the mid and northwest last night. Chainsaws in Nebraska, where a second night of severe weather destroyed at least three homes west of Lincoln, sending roofs, trees, and power lines flying through the air. At least 22 tornadoes are confirmed. In Northern California, this woman held on to her baby in Stockton.
7: Mostly branches and, like, the occasional, like, little tornado situation. A lot of dust.
2: There are more storms on the way today from Texas to Michigan. U.S.-Iran peace talks remain at a standstill this morning. CBS's Olivia Rinaldi.
8: President Trump on Sunday issued fresh threats to Iran, saying that the, quote, clock is ticking, and warned that there won't be much left of the country if they don't get moving fast on making a deal with the U.S.
2: Gas prices are at an average $4.52 a gallon today. Police in Austin, Texas, say three people are under arrest in connection with a dozen shootings at homes, apartment buildings, and two fire stations over the weekend. Four were wounded, one critically. KEYE-TV's Vinny Materano.
9: Austin police say it was all hands on deck to track down suspects responsible for 12 shootings in the area. They say the spree started when a teenager stole a gun from a gun shop.
2: Officials say two were caught after a chase during a traffic stop, a third following a manhunt. The Cavaliers are back in the NBA's Eastern Conference Finals for the first time since LeBron left in 2018.
10: The step back J, money! Been scintillating.
2: Donovan Mitchell led Cleveland to a 125-94 victory over the Pistons in Game 7 on Amazon Prime. Cavs and Knicks kick off their series tomorrow night. West Finals begin tonight with the Thunder hosting the Spurs. 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
13: 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This morning, sunny with a high near 89. Later today, partly cloudy with a low around 67. Tonight, partly cloudy skies with a low around 63. Looking ahead to Tuesday, a chance of showers and thunderstorms, mostly sunny with a high near 83. Currently, it's 64 and clear. For UCToday.org, I'm Bill Banks with your weather flash.

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0: Pastor Robert Orner's May 24th sermon for Memorial Day weekend, Marching to the Drumbeat of Heaven.
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2: I'm Deborah Rodriguez. New York commuters face a nightmare this morning. It's the first weekday of a strike by Long Island Railroad employees. CBS New York's Lisa Rosner.
3: They have been at the bargaining table now for several hours. And without these trains running, it's expected to be a mess of a commute for hundreds of thousands of commuters.
2: The Metropolitan Transportation Authority CEO, Jana Leiber, is resolute.
4: These guys seem to think that they're special. They're better than everybody else. And we're not going to blow the MTA's budget and put more burden on taxpayers and riders.
2: At issue, wages and health benefits. Wild and dangerous weather tore through the nation's midsection overnight. Video shows a funnel cloud near St. Liberty, Nebraska, where a tornado ripped a house from the ground and trapped people in the basement. At least two other homes were destroyed west of Lincoln. At least 22 twisters confirmed. The threat continues today with more dangerous storms possible from Texas all the way up to Michigan. The president is making new threats as the peace talks with Iran remain at a standstill. Correspondent Bradley Blackburn.
5: President Trump issued a warning to Iran on social media Sunday, posting, "The clock is ticking and they better get moving fast or there won't be anything left of them. Time is of the essence." It came the same day the president reportedly discussed Iran in a phone call with Israeli Prime Minister Benjamin Netanyahu. The ceasefire between the two countries is being thwarted again after a drone strike sparked a blaze at a nuclear power plant in the United Arab Emirates.
2: As for the American people, CBS's Anthony Salvanto has results of our new poll.
6: The situation in Iran and the Strait of Hormuz, people tell us day to day they don't feel like they have a clear understanding. They're getting a clear understanding of what's going on there. And of course, that is impacting gas prices.
2: Those prices are at an average $4.52 a gallon today. The World Health Organization has declared the Ebola outbreak in Congo and Uganda a public health emergency of international concern. At least six Americans are believed to have been exposed. At least one is experiencing symptoms. CBS's MTS Tayab.
7: This remote corner of eastern Congo is on edge. In a nearby gold mining area, Ebola is spreading fast and people are dying. John Kasembo is a motorcycle taxi driver. "We are very afraid," he says. "Since the beginning of May, many people have died, and it keeps happening. We're so scared."
2: Dow futures are down 315. This is CBS News.
8: Our time is 5:23.
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10: From your weather authority today, hot, breezy, and summery with hazy sun near 90. Tonight, partly cloudy, remaining very warm and muggier near 70. Tuesday, breezy and hot again with a better chance for a couple showers and thunderstorms popping up in the afternoon, 85 to 90. Latest weather updates on the Your Erie to Go app. I'm Weather Authority meteorologist Craig Flint.

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2: John and Heidi.
0: It's Monday. My beautiful bride is here at my side. Hello, Heidi. How's it going way over there?
1: Good. How are you doing, John?
0: I'm fantastic, and I'm excited for another Movie Star Monday. My guest today, John Michael Higgins. I love visiting with him. One other time that I talked to him, my wife over here made me have him record something. Because what show is it? There's a movie that he's in, and then there's like some line. It's a cartoon thing. What was it? Because it was like...
1: Oh, yeah. He was on
0: Airbender?
1: Legend of Korra.
0: Oh, Legend of Korra. And what is it? What did you make him
1: record? He always says, do the thing.
0: Yeah.
1: And so I had him ask him to do a voicemail message for me. He says, Heidi, do the thing.
0: Yeah. So every once in a while, I'll hear John Higgins' voice from the other room. Heidi, do the thing. I'm like, what the heck is that all about? Anyway, my wife and my son, they laugh every time. And I think he's hilarious. We're going to talk about his TV show. It's a game show called America Says. And I am so excited to visit with him again. I don't even know what season we're on now, but we've talked about this numerous times.
1: He's so great.
0: John Michael Higgins. Yeah, he's coming your way.
3: 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The program will include the story of the bell, patriotic music, and a presentation on Pennsylvania's America 250 celebrations. Organizers will also recognize the first ever Canadota Legacy honoree, who will serve as the event's first official bell ringer. Guests are encouraged to bring lawn chairs and wear red, white, and blue attire. Family photos with the bell will also be available following the ceremony. The event will be held rain or shine. 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That's Saturday, May 23rd at 11 a.m. at the Lake Canadota Historical Society.
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0: Now with today's reason to party, here's my beautiful bride, Heidi Small. What do you have for me there, Heidi?
1: You're going to love today.
0: Oh, what is it?
1: Today is I Love Reese's Day.
0: You know, I do love Reese's.
1: You do, and you get so excited when they come out with something new.
0: Yeah, well, here's the thing. You go into a convenience store and you look around, I guarantee you they're going to have at least a dozen things that you've never even heard of.
1: Exactly.
0: You're like, what the? They got
1: what is this? What is happening at the Reese's factory?
0: Reese's potato chips? When did that happen? I mean, there's all kinds of weird stuff.
1: Well, I found a Reese's peanut butter cup martini that I think you would absolutely adore. It is chocolate syrup, cream de cacao, peanut butter whiskey, half and half, peanut butter cup for a garnish, and some ice cubes for the shaker. And it sounds so creamy and so yummy.
0: That does sound yummy. And I have a link to that drink. It's in the show notes for today at johnandheidishow.com.
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3: CBS News Brief. Lots of New York commuters are expected to stay home on the first weekday of a Long Island Railroad strike. The Metropolitan Transportation Authority's Jan O'Lieber.
4: These are by far the best paid workers in the entire national railroad system. And they want a better deal than every other MTA worker. That's not fair.
3: The weather turned violent overnight in the nation's midsection. At least two dozen tornadoes have been reported in the plains. Video shows one ripping a house from the ground in St. Liberty, Nebraska, trapping people in the basement. Fresh threats from President Trump to Iran. He says the clock is ticking for Tehran to agree to a peace deal. CBS's Olivia Rinaldi has more.
5: The question about the path forward still remains whether or not this president is willing to resume military strikes inside of Iran.
3: CBS News Brief. I'm Deborah Rodriguez.
6: Local news now from UCToday.org. I'm Trey Westerberg. This update brought to you by Cintas. A Meadville attorney on trial in Crawford County Court for an alleged rape and sexual assault was found not guilty on all charges following a trial that began Tuesday. 57-year-old Kevin M. Burke was found not guilty on Friday of all 13 counts that had been filed against him by the Meadville Police Department last year. City police charged Burke for allegedly sexually assaulting a Meadville woman at Burke's law office on Chestnut Street around 6 a.m. on May 5th. During the four-day trial, the 43-year-old woman and Burke offered conflicting accounts of the nature of their relationship. When they each testified, it took the jury a little more than 2 hours to find Burke not guilty on all 10 counts. The Union City Area School District has named David Duke Gartrell as the new head coach of the Bears boys basketball team. The appointment was approved during the May school board meeting. Gartrell played college basketball at Penn West Edinburgh, where he was a four-year starter and scholar athlete. Most recently, he coached at Erie First Christian Academy. During his time there, the program won two District 10 championships, a region title, and made two PIAA tournament appearances. Pennsylvania State Police are investigating a fatal officer-involved shooting in Warren County after troopers attempted to serve a felony warrant in Freehold Township. Authorities say the suspect pointed a rifle at troopers during the encounter, prompting officers to open fire. The individual was pronounced dead at the scene while no troopers were injured. Police have not yet released the suspect's identity or the exact location, though residents reported a heavy police presence near Route 958 in the area of Irvine's garage. I'm Trey Westerberg from UCToday.org.
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11: 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Aaron Rodgers is back with the Pittsburgh Steelers. He agrees to a contract over the weekend. Base salary reportedly is going to be $22 million, and then the value of that could go up to as much as $25 million. This is a significant raise from what he made last year, where his base rate was just over $13.5 million. Speaking of the Steelers, they had a busy weekend. In addition to getting Rodgers locked in, first-round offensive tackle Max Ia-Numchor has signed his four-year rookie deal. Pittsburgh Pirates baseball. They lose to the Phillies yesterday 6-0. They get swept in that series. Today they're off. Tomorrow they match up against the Cardinals.
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13: It's time once again for Duran's Down Home Days here in Waterford, Pennsylvania, on the ball field side of the park and the main square. 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
14: From your weather authority today, hot, breezy, and summery with hazy sun near 90. Tonight, partly cloudy, remaining very warm and muggier near 70. Tuesday, breezy and hot again with a better chance for a couple showers and thunderstorms popping up in the afternoon, 85 to 90. Latest weather updates on the Your Erie to Go app. I'm weather authority, meteorologist Craig Flint.

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1: 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I'm your co-host for today, Mike Bailey, and I'm here with David Olson.
2: Yes, I'm back again.
1: Yes, and we're back with trees again, too. Now, today we're going to talk about planting, okay, of trees. We're going to get started. This is a very important part of this whole process, because if you don't plant the tree correctly and do some of the immediate follow-up, that tree is not going to survive for you, are certainly not going to thrive by any means. Okay? So what we're going to do, we're going to take a look at those common steps, and then we're going to go back and take a look at how you need to approach that bare-rooted tree, the bald and burlap, and the container grown. So how about, go ahead, Dave, why don't you start with some of those common steps. What do we need to do?
2: We need to know what tree is we're going to plant. Some trees are understory trees, so they're not going to grow very large, but they need some shade. Other trees are going to tower over everything, and so they need a lot of room. Location, location, location, like we say, or the right plant in the right place. One of the things that you're going to think about is, what is the hole that I'm going to dig? There's a saying that a $50 tree needs a $100 hole. So what do we mean by that? It needs to be a pretty wide hole. That allows the soil there to be softer for the roots to grow into, and also for water to penetrate so that the tree is nourished that way. For many trees, you need at least a 30-inch wide hole for, and it could, might even be larger for larger trees that are in bald and burlap conditions.
1: But David, what about the depth of the hole?
2: How
1: deep should it
2: be? A lot of people dig them way too deep.
1: Yes.
2: Because you want to think about the root flare. That's where the trunk goes into the roots, and you can see where it widens out a little bit. That needs to be at the top of the soil. And so you can measure down, see how deep your root ball is, and don't go any deeper than that. It's actually, it's better to go a little shallower than what you see.
1: Right. So you can, once you have that hole dug, if you will, nice and wide like you referred to, you're going to take that tree and you're going to put it in that hole and make sure you got that root flare kind of right at the surface or slightly above. Okay. And then what you're going to do is take a little bit of that soil that you dug out of the hole and put it back in. And no soil amendments to it.
2: Yes.
1: No fertilizer, no peat moss, nothing. They've changed the idea on this whole thing. It used to be that they would encourage you to do things like that. They do not anymore. The best literature now talks about using that, putting that same soil back into that hole. Okay, and then once you get about half full, you should probably fill it up with water or give it a good soaking, because you know that's where that water needs to be. Okay, and allow it to soak in. Then you're going to fill the hole with the remaining of that material that you dug out, and water it again. You gonna do any mulching, David?
2: Yeah, you can. As soon as you get all the soil back in, but I wouldn't go right up against the trunk. That's not a good idea.
1: Yes.
2: It's good to have mulch because it keeps the soil moister and cooler, and it allows for more penetration with rain. You see mulch volcanoes all over the place. That's a really bad idea.
1: Yes.
2: Because it some of the hair roots grow into that mulch, and then it's a great place for insects and voles or moles to chew on the bark and all that sort of thing.
1: Yeah, that the bark of the tree was never designed to be underground, if you will. There's the covering of the trunk by Mother Nature, okay, is different than its covering from the roots.
2: Even though it looks the same.
1: Yeah, it looks the same. Okay, and it does not work. It breaks down in a hurry. and it'll get infected by a lot of insects, etc. Then the funguses get in there, and that'll kill your tree. Okay. Now, the other thing that I was thinking about, the other thing about mulch, the one nice thing is that, you know, if you put it out about 18 inches, a radius of 18 inches from that tree all the way around, the other thing that it does, it prevents the biggest killer of trees.
2: Lawnmowers.
1: Lawnmowers and string trimmers.
2: Mm-hmm.
1: Okay.
2: You don't have to go up so close.
1: Yeah, if you got some good mulch down there, the weeds aren't going to grow, you know, and then you won't be, you know, tempted to use that string trimmer to, oh, I can do it. I can just get it. I'm good at this. I can get that. I can get that string right up to the base of that tree without nicking it. Well,
2: no.
1: Guess what?
2: Never happens.
1: Never happens. Okay. So, you know, are you going to stake the tree?
2: Probably not, because the tree, as it's developing its new root system, needs to anchor itself in the ground. If you're in a really, really windy condition, you might want to do that, but only for a short period of time, like a half a year or something, and then yank that stake out.
1: Yeah. And then watering the tree is very important, right?
2: Oh, my gosh. Initially, a couple times a week.
1: That first growing season, yep.
2: One of the things that I learned is that I got a 5-gallon bucket, and I drilled a little hole in the side way down at the bottom, filled the bucket up, and just let that hole drain out water. So it's nice and slow. Most of the water went into the ground then instead of running away, because like it does with a hose, because, you know, just too much water too quickly.
1: Yeah. How many times a week can you do that?
2: At least two, and better three.
1: Okay, fine. Very good. Now, and then the other thing, you got to watch the leaves. And if the leaves are starting to get brown around the edges, that means that it's not getting enough water. Or if you get some premature coloring of those leaves, okay, you know, that'll mean that, again, this tree is being stressed. Okay, and, you know, it needs some additional water. So, David, it looks like we're used up our time again. Now we're going to talk about the different types of trees and some of the specific steps associated with them.
2: Indeed.
1: So thank you for listening. And
2: bye now.
1: Hope you're with us next time. Bye-bye.
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1: Canadota Lake's greatest hits.
0: Big screen, little screen. The Academy of Motion Picture Arts and Sciences have addressed the way they evaluate the role of AI in movies that would qualify to win an Oscar, stating that the 2027 ceremonies will be the beginning. Oscar's 99th Academies are reserving the right to inquire about the extent to which AI was used in a movie, as well as how it was used. To compete in either writing category, original or adapted screenplay, a script must have been written entirely by one or more humans who were, quote, living and breathing at the time when they wrote it. So, in other words, no AI. So, they say they reserve the right to change the rules as people change the way we look at you at AI, but for now, that's what they're doing. And for those of you who watch Secret Lives of Mormon Wives, brace yourself, Whitney Leavitt is departing. She made the announcement, and if you're a big fan, you probably already knew that.
1: I did not even know that was still on the air.
0: Yeah, April 21st is when it was confirmed.
1: Does it say how many seasons they've done? Holy cow.
0: It's like 7,408. No, I have no idea. I don't even know. But I you always ask me stuff that I don't know.
1: I'm sorry.
0: Ask me something easy. Like, are we done with this break?
1: Are we done with this break?
0: Yes, we are. That is Big Screen, Little Screen on the John and Heidi Show.
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2: John and Heidi.
0: Heidi, did you know that a group of owls has a name? I think we've talked about this. Do you remember what it was called?
1: They're called the Who.
0: No, that's a band.
1: Oh, that's
0: good, though. That was a very good guess.
1: Thank you.
0: Not the Guess Who, either. No, that's a different band. A group of owls is called the Parliament. And that is also a band.
1: I did know that.
0: The term reflects the bird's wise reputation. Many collective nouns date back to medieval times. So if you see a group of owls, that's a parliament of owls.
1: I love owls.
0: I do too.
1: Cool.
0: Yeah. Who loves owls?
1: I do.
0: Who? I do. We don't know everything, but now we know this.
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5: Local news now from UCToday.org. I'm Trey Westerberg. This update brought to you by Cintas. A Meadville attorney on trial in Crawford County Court for an alleged rape and sexual assault was found not guilty on all charges following a trial that began Tuesday. 57-year-old Kevin M. Burke was found not guilty on Friday of all 13 counts that had been filed against him by the Meadville Police Department last year. City police charged Burke for allegedly sexually assaulting a Meadville woman at Burke's law office on Chestnut Street around 6 a.m. on May 5th. During the four-day trial, the 43-year-old woman and Burke offered conflicting accounts of the nature of their relationship. When they each testified, it took the jury a little more than 2 hours to find Burke not guilty on all 10 counts. The Union City Area School District has named David Duke Gartrell as the new head coach of the Bears boys basketball team. The appointment was approved during the May school board meeting. Gartrell played college basketball at Penn West Edinburgh, where he was a four-year starter and scholar athlete. Most recently, he coached at Erie First Christian Academy. During his time there, the program won two District 10 championships, a region title, and made two PIAA tournament appearances. Pennsylvania State Police are investigating a fatal officer-involved shooting in Warren County after troopers attempted to serve a felony warrant in Freehold Township. Authorities say the suspect pointed a rifle at troopers during the encounter, prompting officers to open fire. The individual was pronounced dead at the scene while no troopers were injured. Police have not yet released the suspect's identity or the exact location, though residents reported a heavy police presence near Route

0: happen. That Game 7 is tonight in Buffalo, and the winner will match up against Carolina in the Eastern Conference Finals. Penn State football, Massachusetts quarterback Will Wood has committed to the program. He goes 6'1", 210 pounds. He is considered a three-star prospect. Some of the other notable offers that he had in addition to Penn State: Boston College, West Virginia, Arkansas, Maryland, and also Syracuse. That's your Sports Flash for UCToday.org. I'm Matt Pauley.
1: It's 6:54.
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3: From your weather authority today, hot, breezy, and summery with hazy sun near 90. Tonight, partly cloudy, remaining very warm and muggier near 70. Tuesday, breezy and hot again with a better chance for a couple showers and thunderstorms popping up in the afternoon, 85 to 90. Latest weather updates on the Your Erie to Go app. I'm Weather Authority meteorologist Craig Flint.
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0: Now, surveys and studies and such. Apparently, you can dream even while you're awake. Yeah, I've been doing that for years. It's called daydreaming. Duh. Anyway, that's the finding of a new study from the people in Paris Brain Institute. Oh, Paris Brain Institute. That makes more sense. The Paris Brain Institute. No, Paris Brain Institute. Researchers there.
1: Have you ever been checked for dyslexia?
0: No.
1: Here's the thing. Curiosity.
0: Right now, I need to clean these glasses. You know how smudged up they are? I should probably take them off, but that wouldn't help either. Researchers monitored 92 people as they rested with their eyes closed, waking them at key moments to report their thoughts. They found there are four mental states that can occur across both wakefulness and sleep: fleeting, alert, voluntary, and bizarre, none of which were locked exclusively to a single sleep stage. In their testing, surprisingly, vivid dreamlike experiences appeared even when the brain scan showed participants were still awake. The results challenged the idea that dreaming belonged only to sleep, suggesting our minds can shift more fluidly than we realize. Researchers say the findings could help in understanding sleep disorders like insomnia and narcolepsy. So that's good news.
1: That is good news.
0: Those guys
1: news.
0: At the Brian Institute are working their tails off.
1: Way to go,
0: Surveys.
1: Brian.
0: Thanks, Brian. Surveys and studies and such on the John and Heidi Show.
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0: Time now for the joke of the day with my beautiful bride who's smirking a little too much. I'm getting nervous over here.
1: This one, yeah, okay.
0: Should I be nervous?
1: No.
0: Oh, that's even worse.
1: Joe Biden walks into the bank to cash a check. As he approaches the cashier, he says, "Good morning, miss. Could you please cash this check for me?" Cashier says, "It would be my pleasure. Could you please show me your ID?" He says, "Truthfully, I did not bring my ID as I didn't think there was any need to. I am Joe Biden, former president of the United States." The cashier says, "Yes, I know who you are. But with all the regulations and monitoring of the banks because of imposters and forgers, the requirements are that I must see an ID. And Joe Biden says, "Just ask anyone here at the bank who I am. They will all tell you. Everybody knows who I am." The cashier says, "I'm sorry, Mr. Biden, but these are the bank rules and I must follow them." He says, "Come on, please. I'm begging you. Can you please cash this check?" She said, "Look, sir, here's an example of what we can do. One day, Tiger Woods came into the bank without an ID. To prove he was Tiger Woods, he pulled out his putter and he made a beautiful shot across the desk into a cup. With that, we knew it was Tiger Woods and we cashed his check. Another time, Celine Dion came in and wanted to cash a check, and she sang her song perfectly and hit every note. We knew it was her, so we cashed her check."
0: Nice.
1: "Is there anything, sir, that you can do to prove that it is you and only you?" Joe Biden stands there thinking and finally says, "Honestly, my mind is a total blank. There is nothing that comes to my mind. I can't think of a single thing. I absolutely have no idea what to do. I don't have a clue." The cashier says, "Will that be large or small bills, Mr. Biden?"
0: Oh, Heidi. This is why you were smirking. Okay. That is the maybe last joke of the day on the John and Heidi Show.
2: 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Now Matt the Cat's gonna show you what was on the juke in the back.
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5: CBS News Brief. This is the first weekday of a strike by Long Island Railroad workers. It's affecting hundreds of thousands of commuters. CBS New York's Christina Fan is at a stop in Ronkonkoma.
6: You can hear those union workers chanting behind us. Almost a dozen buses lined up, ready to take people to work. There are law enforcement and MTA officials also present to guide people and answer any questions they may have.
5: Our latest CBS News poll finds Americans are taking an increasingly dimmer view on the economy. Director of Surveys, Anthony Salvanto.
7: Neither of the parties, not the Democrats, not the Republicans, are net positive on being seen as having policies that help cost of living.
5: The poll gives the president the lowest approval rating of his second term. Dutch cruise ship hit by a deadly virus docked in the Netherlands this morning. CBS's Vicky Barker.
8: The MV Hondius itself will undergo disinfection after three of the people on board died of hantavirus.
5: CBS News Brief. I'm Deborah Rodriguez.
9: Local news now from UCToday.org. I'm Trey Westerberg. This update brought to you by the U.S. Postal Service. Pennsylvania State Police are investigating a fatal officer-involved shooting in Warren County after troopers attempted to serve a felony warrant in Freehold Township. Authorities say the suspect pointed a rifle at troopers during the encounter, prompting officers to open fire. The individual was pronounced dead at the scene while no troopers were injured. Police have not yet released the suspect's identity or the exact location, though residents reported a heavy police presence near Route 958 in the area of Irvine's garage. A Meadville attorney on trial in Crawford County Court for an alleged rape and sexual assault was found not guilty on all charges following a trial that began Tuesday. 57-year-old Kevin M. Burke was found not guilty on Friday of all 13 counts that had been filed against him by the Meadville Police Department last year. City police charged Burke for allegedly sexually assaulting a Meadville woman at Burke's law office on Chestnut Street around 6 a.m. on May 5th. During the four-day trial, the 43-year-old woman and Burke offered conflicting accounts of the nature of their relationship when they each testified. Took the the jury a little more than 2 hours to find Burke not guilty on all 10 counts. The Union City Area School District has named David Duke Gartrell as the new head coach of the Bears boys basketball team. The appointment was approved during the May school board meeting. Gartrell played college basketball at Penn West Edinburgh, where he was a four-year starter and scholar athlete. Most recently, he coached at Erie First Christian Academy. During his time there, the program won 2 District 10 championships, a region title, and made 2 PIAA tournament appearances.
10: 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Erie Seawolves baseball, they played a doubleheader against Richmond yesterday. They win game 1, 6-5, come back with a 2-0 loss in the nightcap as those two teams end up splitting the 6-game series. Today is an off day. Tomorrow they will be on the road as they are set to match up against Altoona. Cleveland Guardians baseball, they were in action yesterday as they knock off the Reds 10-3, winning 2 of 3 in the weekend series. The Guardians open up a 4-game series in Detroit tonight. There'll be Slade Ciccone on the mound. And the Cleveland Cavaliers are headed to the Eastern Conference Finals. They beat the Pistons yesterday 125-94. On Tuesday, they begin the Eastern Conference Finals in New York against the Knicks.
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14: From your weather authority today, hot, breezy, and summery with hazy sun near 90. Tonight, partly cloudy, remaining very warm and muggier near 70. Tuesday, breezy and hot again with a better chance for a couple showers and thunderstorms popping up in the afternoon, 85 to 90. Latest weather updates on the Your Erie to Go app. I'm weather authority meteorologist Craig Flint.

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0: Time now for the scoop of the day. If you're hoping your flight will leave on time, book your flight as early in the day as you can. Analysis of airport data found that 6 to 7 a.m. departures have about a 1 in 9 chance of delay or cancellation. By 10 or 11, it goes to 1 in 5. By 3 to 4 in the afternoon, it's 1 in 3. Evenings, even worse. Why are flights more likely to be delayed later in the day?
1: Because the delays stack throughout the day.
0: And airline packs schedule tightly for profits, so one little hiccup early can kind of have a domino effect on the entire day of delays. So that's why.
1: This is why we leave at 3 a.m.
0: The Chanel Cruise 2027 show, the designer pushed footwear into daring territory with sandals that barely exist. I'm going to pump the brakes for a second. The Chanel Cruise 2027 show, you guys know it's only 2026, right? Well, instead of a full shoe, they have a thing now called, are you ready for it, Heidi?
1: Okay.
0: The Naked Shoe.
1: Okay.
0: It's a design that features a minimal barefoot heel cap that cups the back of your foot, held in place by a thin ribbon-like tie wrapping delicately around your ankle. The front is completely open, so that means no sole. No toe strap, creating the illusion of walking barefoot. Often hidden beneath flowing skirts or styled with beachy looks, the barely there sandal challenges traditional ideas of support and structure, turning exposed feet into a statement of itself.
1: Yeah, I won't
0: count
1: be doing
0: me out.
1: That. Yeah,
0: if you want to go barefoot,
1: I wonder what
0: just
1: they cost.
0: Go barefoot. Yeah,
1: I bet they're not cheap.
0: Yeah, and it looks like you're not wearing shoes at all. So
1: right,
0: why
1: so
0: in the
1: just
0: world?
1: Don't wear shoes.
0: Yeah, I'm looking to see if I can find, and I don't see a price in here anywhere. There is a link. If you see it, you can let me know. But I don't see it. It's all in the show notes for today at JohnAndHeidiShow.com.
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0: Time now for the movie quote of the day with my beautiful bride, Heidi, guessing the film from 1997. Heidi, you make me want to be a better man. You make me want to be a better man.
2: Oh, gosh, I don't know.
0: Jack Nicholson said it in which movie?
2: It was with Helen Hunt.
0: Yeah, As Good As It Gets.
2: There you go.
0: Yep. His name was Melvin in the movie. Yeah,
2: okay.
0: But As Good As It Gets. That is the movie quote of the day on the John and Heidi Show.
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5: Local news now from UCToday.org. I'm Trey Westerberg. This update brought to you by Cintas. A Meadville attorney on trial in Crawford County Court for an alleged rape and sexual assault was found not guilty on all charges following a trial that began Tuesday. 57-year-old Kevin M. Burke was found not guilty on Friday of all 13 counts that had been filed against him by the Meadville Police Department last year. City police charged Burke for allegedly sexually assaulting a Meadville woman at Burke's law office on Chestnut Street around 6 a.m. on May 5th. During the four-day trial, the 43-year-old woman and Burke offered conflicting accounts of the nature of their relationship. When they each testified, it took the jury a little more than 2 hours to find Burke not guilty on all 10 counts. The Union City Area School District has named David Duke Gartrell as the new head coach of the Bears boys basketball team. The appointment was approved during the May school board meeting. Gartrell played college basketball at Penn West Edinburgh, where he was a four-year starter and scholar athlete. Most recently, he coached at Erie First Christian Academy. During his time there, the program won two District 10 championships, a region title, and made two PIAA tournament appearances. Pennsylvania State Police are investigating a fatal officer-involved shooting in Warren County after troopers attempted to serve a felony warrant in Freehold Township. Authorities say the suspect pointed a rifle at troopers during the encounter, prompting officers to open fire. The individual was pronounced dead at the scene while no troopers were injured. Police have not yet released the suspect's identity or the exact location, though residents reported a heavy police presence near Route 958 in the area of Irvine's garage.
6: 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The Buffalo Sabres are one win away from advancing to the Eastern Conference Final. Sabres on Saturday knock off Montreal 8-3 in Montreal. And what that does is force a game number 7. That game 7 is tonight in Buffalo. And the winner will match up against Carolina in the Eastern Conference Finals. Penn State football. Massachusetts quarterback Will Wood has committed to the program. He goes 6'1", 210 pounds. He is considered a three-star prospect. Some of the other notable offers that he had in addition to Penn State, Boston College, West Virginia, Arkansas, Maryland, and also Syracuse. That's your Sports Flash for UCToday.org. I'm Matt Pauley.
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9: From your weather authority today, hot, breezy, and summery with hazy sun near 90. Tonight, partly cloudy, remaining very warm and muggier near 70. Tuesday, breezy and hot again with a better chance for a couple showers and thunderstorms popping up in the afternoon, 85 to 90. Latest weather updates on the Your Erie to Go app. I'm weather authority meteorologist Craig Flint.
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0: Thank you for listening to the John and Heidi Show on this Movie Star Monday. Excited to visit with John Michael Higgins right now. John, we love you in the movies and the TV shows, and we've talked to you in the past about America Says. What season are we on now?
2: We've just started our sixth season. It's on the air now. It's 6 o'clock every night on Game Show Network. So this is the sixth one. I can't believe it's gone this far. Actually, it doesn't surprise me. The game show works really beautifully, and it's a lot of fun to do. So we must be doing something right.
0: America Says is so fun to watch. And John, you're an amazing actor, but you're a really good game show host. This is what you're meant to be doing.
2: Oh, good. I'm glad you're saying that, because sometimes I wonder if I'm doing it just right. I was an actor my whole career, and as a host, it was a bit of a left turn, and it's been a learning curve for me, but I have enjoyed it, and it does seem to be a good fit. I think maybe you're right.
0: And one of my favorite things about watching you as an actor is what you bring to every role, because there's so much improvisation in a lot of the roles that you have, and that's what you bring to the table as a game show host as well. You have no idea what this contestant is going to say. You've got to think on your feet, and you're so good at that. That's why I said I think this is like the perfect gig for you.
2: Well, yeah, you're right, though. I've done a lot of improv in my career, and that really has been a helpful skill for me in the game show. And also, the people I'm talking to are just real people. They're not in show business. So they almost always say something surprising, something the person in show business would not say. You know, so and that's what I was used to. And so if I don't know, it's generally a trick. Basically, the more closely you listen to them, the easier it becomes.
0: Absolutely. One of my favorite scenes that involves you is from the movie The Breakup back in 2006, and you're a member of the Tone Rangers, and it's when you're singing a cappella with Vince Vaughn and Jennifer Aniston and the whole crew, and I cannot even think about that without smiling. It was so much fun.
2: Oh, that's so nice. That was actually tough. It was we shot that scene over 3 days because, you know, there's a big feature movie with big celebrities in it, so there was a lot of time and money to be thrown at it, and generally that doesn't help comedy. Comedy usually works lickety-split on the cheap, and it's just as funny. So for me, I had to improvise that scene, and just trying to entertain all those people around that table was really what I was thinking. It was like, I can't bore these people. I have to entertain them. And I think all that stuff came out of me just because I was desperate to try to keep them from being bored.
0: Well, like I said, it is one of my favorite scenes of any movie ever. It's just so, so good. And again, the new show that you're on, again, new show, 6 seasons of America Says, this is such a fun idea for a game show.
2: Yeah, it just works really well. It's really well designed. And, you know, it borrows from other survey shows like Family Feud or Match Game. And it's just a really good combination of both of them. And I think that we really give the contestants a voice on the show. We let them speak. We let them talk about themselves. We spend time with them, more so than many game shows do, as opposed to me holding up a card and saying, it says you're a dentist, you know. We just don't do that. We do it something else, which is like, what do you enjoy? What's going on? Can you show me? Here, come out. Show me the dance step. You know, that's at the heart of our show. And I'm really pleased that it's worked as well as it has. It's so fun to do.
0: And as you watch America Says, you can tell that you really enjoy being there, that you love doing what you're doing.
2: I really do. And it took me a while to get over my nerves about it, of like, am I doing this right? Is this entertaining? It's hard to know, you know. Because I'm not in your living room. I'm not hearing your reaction, which is what I was a stage actor, and the audience tells you immediately if what you're doing is working. And for film and television, you just have to have faith that it's working, that the director is seeing it, and you could ask the director, is this working? And they'll say honestly whether it is or not. So that was a trick for me. But now I just feel like the show is working, and I really love it, and I love doing it.
0: Again, season 6 is out now. I hope that you get another 6 seasons after this. Again, it's called America Says. Thank you for your time today.
2: I really appreciate it, and I'll be back anytime you ask.
0: And we'll definitely have you back. Again, John Michael Higgins on this Movie Star Monday. The show is called America Says. I've got all the information in the show notes for today at johnandheidishow.com.
3: 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Later in May, Virginia voted to support independence. Ethan Allen and Benedict Arnold captured Fort Ticonderoga. Despite Rhode Island's decision, there were 13 stars and 13 stripes on the first U.S. flag. 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
1: Americans ate 98 pounds of chicken per capita in 2022.
0: Oh, wow.
1: 98 pounds. That seems like a
0: That does sound
1: whole lot.
0: Like a lot of chicken, doesn't it?
1: But I guess if you, I mean, you think about, okay, we're going out, we're getting chicken strips, we're getting chicken sandwiches, we're getting
0: chicken everything.
1: Yeah. Bermuda has no native people.
0: No kidding.
1: Apparently.
0: Huh.
1: That's what it's saying.
0: Okay.
1: And the coldest marathon was in Yukatia, Siberia in 2022. Runners raced in negative 63 degrees Fahrenheit.
0: How could you do that?
1: I don't know.
0: It's a dry heat.
1: That sounds miserable.
0: Or a dry
1: That's
0: cool.
1: all news to me.
0: That is all news to me as well.
2: You know what was on the jukebox in the front. Now Matt the Cat's gonna show you what was on the juke in the back.
3: 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Don't miss part 10, 1957, this week on the juke in the back.
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5: CBS News Brief. At least 24 tornadoes are reported in the plains overnight. One flattened a home in St. Liberty, Nebraska, and trapped people in the basement. CBS's Rob Marciano spoke to a mother and daughter who were among them.
6: It had to be absolutely frightening.
7: Yeah, it was
8: probably the most terrifying thing I've ever experienced in my entire life.
5: New York commuters dealing with their first weekday of a strike on the Long Island Railroad. MTA CEO Jan Oliber.
9: These guys seem to think that they're special, they're better than everybody else, and we're not going to blow the MTA's budget and put more burden on taxpayers and riders.
5: President Trump says the clock is ticking for Iran to agree to a peace deal. CBS's Olivia Rinaldi.
10: The question about the path forward still remains whether or not this president is willing to resume military strikes inside of Iran.
5: CBS News Brief. I'm Deborah Rodriguez.
11: Local news now from UCToday.org. I'm Trey Westerberg. This update brought to you by the U.S. Postal Service. Pennsylvania State Police are investigating a fatal officer-involved shooting in Warren County after troopers attempted to serve a felony warrant in Freehold Township. Authorities say the suspect pointed a rifle at troopers during the encounter, prompting officers to open fire. The individual was pronounced dead at the scene while no troopers were injured. Police have not yet released the suspect's identity or the exact location, though residents reported a heavy police presence near Route 958 in the area of Irvine's garage. A Meadville attorney on trial in Crawford County Court for an alleged rape and sexual assault was found not guilty on all charges following a trial that began Tuesday. 57-year-old Kevin M. Burke was found not guilty on Friday of all 13 counts that had been filed against him by the Meadville Police Department last year. City police charged Burke for allegedly sexually assaulting a Meadville woman at Burke's law office on Chestnut Street around 6 a.m. on May 5th. During the four-day trial, the 43-year-old woman and Burke offered conflicting accounts of the nature of their relationship when they each testified. It took the jury a little more than 2 hours to find Burke not guilty on all 10 counts. The Union City Area School District has named David Duke Gartrell as the new head coach of the Bears boys basketball team. The appointment was approved during the May school board meeting. Gartrell played college basketball at Penn West Edinburgh, where he was a four-year starter and scholar athlete. Most recently, he coached at Erie First Christian Academy. During his time there, the program won 2 District 10 championships, a region title, and made 2 PIAA tournament appearances.
12: 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Aaron Rodgers is back with the Pittsburgh Steelers. He agrees to a contract over the weekend. Base salary reportedly is going to be $22 million, and then the value of that could go up to as much as $25 million. This is a significant raise from what he made last year, where his base rate was just over $13.5 million. Speaking of the Steelers, they had a busy weekend in addition to getting Rodgers locked in. First-round offensive tackle Max Ehaw-Numchor has signed his 4-year rookie deal. Pittsburgh Pirates baseball, they lose to the Phillies yesterday 6-0. They get swept in that series. Today, they're off. Tomorrow, they match up against the Cardinals. That's your Sports Flash for UCToday.org. 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
13: From your weather authority today, hot, breezy, and summery with hazy sun near 90. Tonight, partly cloudy, remaining very warm and muggier near 70. Tuesday, breezy and hot again with a better chance for a couple showers and thunderstorms popping up in the afternoon, 85 to 90. Latest weather updates on the Your Erie to Go app. I'm Weather Authority, meteorologist Craig Flint.

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2: John and Heidi.
0: Fun fact for you, Heidi.
1: What's that, John?
0: Elephants are the only mammal that cannot jump. So
1: I think
0: all
1: I knew that
0: other mammals
1: already
0: can jump. Fun fact for you, Heidi.
1: What's that, John?
0: In order to overcome gravity and hurl us into space, Earth would have to spin 800 times faster. So I don't think we have to worry about that happening. Fun fact for you, Heidi.
1: What's that, John?
0: On average, you breathe 23,000 times every day. That seems like a lot of breathing.
1: It does.
0: How is that possible? 23,000 times? Okay, well, I suppose. Fun fact for you, Heidi.
1: What's that, John?
0: Cold water weighs more than hot water. Huh. I didn't know that.
1: I didn't know that either.
0: And we'll do one more fun fact for you, Heidi.
1: What's that, John?
0: Cows do not have front teeth on the top. They don't have upper front teeth.
1: They don't?
0: No. No teeth up there. So
1: I guess I've never seen one smile, so I wouldn't know.
0: That's why, because they're self-conscious about not having the teeth up there. That's why cows are never happy, apparently. Huh. All right, there are several fun facts. Now you know. Thanks for listening to the John and Heidi Show.
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9: Number nine. Number nine. Number nine. Number nine. No Ringo is an aborigine.
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15: Hello, and welcome to another edition of your Daily Beatle Break. May 18th, 1970 marks the U.S. release of the album Let It Be. Today's featured song is track 2 on the album and was recorded on January 22nd, 1969 during the ill-fated Get Back sessions. The first time the public heard today's song was 8 days later during the rooftop concert with Billy Preston playing electric piano. John calls it, quote, another piece of garbage. Today's featured song was the next to the last song played during the rooftop concert, and that version starts with Ringo yelling, hold it, to stop the band because he was holding a cigarette and only had one drumstick in his hand. The first verse and the end of the song start off with Paul singing, all I want is, and that phrase appeared in every performance of the song but was cut from the final version by Phil Spector. Here's Dig a Pony on your Daily Beatle Break.

0: Well, that's going to do it for this edition of your Daily Beetle Break. I'm Dave Marino. Thanks for joining us, and we'll catch you right here next time. 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
2: John and Heidi.
0: Time now for the question of the day. Heidi, this one's for you. 9 out of 10 kids used to do this. Now just 1 in 3 do this. What is it? I bet you did this when you were a kid.
1: I have no idea.
0: Jump rope. Were you a jump roper?
1: I did, yeah.
0: Yeah. We don't do that anymore.
1: You know, you don't see kids doing anything anymore.
0: Well, 9 out of 10 kids used to. Now it's just 1 in 3 that do it. So if you are a jump roper, then you are a special person. That is your question of the day with John and Heidi.
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5: 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I'm Trey Westerberg. This update brought to you by Cintas. A Meadville attorney on trial in Crawford County Court for an alleged rape and sexual assault was found not guilty on all charges following a trial that began Tuesday. 57-year-old Kevin M. Burke was found not guilty on Friday of all 13 counts that had been filed against him by the Meadville Police Department last year. City police charged Burke for allegedly sexually assaulting a Meadville woman at Burke's law office on Chestnut Street around 6 a.m. on May 5th. During the 4-day trial, the 43-year-old woman and Burke offered conflicting accounts of the nature of their relationship. When they each testified, it took the jury a little more than 2 hours to find Burke not guilty on all 10 counts. The Union City Area School District has named David Duke Gartrell as the new head coach of the Bears boys basketball team. The appointment was approved during the May school board meeting. Gartrell played college basketball at Penn West Edinburgh, where he was a 4-year starter and scholar athlete. Most recently, he coached at Erie First Christian Academy. During his time there, the program won 2 District 10 championships, a region title, and made 2 PIAA tournament appearances. Pennsylvania State Police are investigating a fatal officer-involved shooting in Warren County after troopers attempted to serve a felony warrant in Freehold Township. Authorities say the suspect pointed a rifle at troopers during the encounter, prompting officers to open fire. The individual was pronounced dead at the scene while no troopers were injured. Police have not yet released the suspect's identity or the exact location, though residents reported a heavy police presence near Route 958 in the area of Irvine's garage.
6: 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Erie Seawolves baseball, they played a doubleheader against Richmond yesterday. They win game 1-6-5, come back with a 2-0 loss in the nightcap as those two teams end up splitting the 6-game series. Today is an off day. Tomorrow they will be on the road as they are set to match up against Altoona. Cleveland Guardians baseball, they were in action yesterday as they knock off the Reds 10-3, winning 2 of 3 in the weekend series. The Guardians

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3: From your Weather Authority today, hot, breezy, and summery with hazy sun near 90. Tonight, partly cloudy, remaining very warm and muggier near 70. Tuesday, breezy and hot again with a better chance for a couple showers and thunderstorms popping up in the afternoon, 85 to 90. Latest weather updates on the Your Erie to Go app. I'm Weather Authority meteorologist Craig Flint.
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2: John and Heidi.
0: Time now for some weird news. A moose went on a self-guided tour of Bozeman, Montana, and appropriately enough, he even took a nap in front of a radio station called the Moose.
1: Cute.
0: So they first spotted this moose near an apartment, and this young lady shared a video with her father, Travis, who joked that the animal approved of a nearby property listing. Officials from the Montana Fish, Wildlife, and Parks monitored the situation, but they didn't take any action, noting that the moose caused no trouble. While it is uncommon, such wildlife sightings do occasionally happen, and animals pass through that area quite often. So, while I've never had a moose wander around in our yard, we had geese that were hanging out in our last house. Remember that? I'd go outside and there'd be like a whole row of geese.
1: Yes.
0: And our dogs were going nuts. I'm like, what is going on? And I walk out and I'm like, oh, we got a gang of geese in the front yard. So, I'm like, okay, well, bark as you want, I suppose. That is some weird news. Thanks for listening to the John and Heidi Show.
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1: 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So Sean Duffy, U.S. Transportation Secretary Sean Duffy, was on The Real World and on Road Rules back in the day.
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1: Harry Styles and Camila Cabello, both on The X Factor. Emma Stone in A Search for the New Partridge Family. Glenn Powell, Endurance. Meghan Markle, Deal or No Deal. Kesha, The Simple Life. Chris Hemsworth, Australia's Dancing with the Stars. Again, these are famous people who got their start in reality television. We're up to number 6. Tom Hardy, The Big Breakfast. John Hamm, The Big Date.
2: I love John Hamm.
1: Lady Gaga, number 4, Boiling Points. Kelly Clarkson, Jennifer Hudson, and Carrie Underwood, all from American Idol.
2: Right.
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2: Ah.
1: And Cardi B from a TV show called Love and Hip Hop in New York. So there you go. That is the list on the John and Heidi Show.
4: CBS News Brief. Iran has announced a new security body to manage the Strait of Hormuz. CBS's Vicky Barker at the Foreign Desk.
5: It is not clear if the Iranians actually intend to charge ships for passage or whether the goal is to show the U.S. and Israel who's in charge of the strait. Both could be the case.
4: Twisters tore through the nation's midsection last night. CBS's Rob Marciano reports from St. Paul, Nebraska.
6: We spoke with Christina Pardon and her daughter Gracie Borson.
7: I looked out my kitchen window and I was watching the clouds and it just dropped down.
6: All that remains of their newly built home, the basement where they took shelter.
4: It's a mess for Long Island Railroad commuters forced to drive or take buses to get to jobs in New York City because of a strike by LIRR employees. CBS's Jerika Duncan is there.
8: I just spoke to a worker, construction worker, who says normally his commute is an hour and 15 minutes, but today over 2.5 hours.
4: CBS News Brief. I'm Deborah Rodriguez.
9: Local news now from UCtoday.org. I'm Trey Westerberg. This update brought to you by the U.S. Postal Service. Pennsylvania State Police are investigating a fatal officer-involved shooting in Warren County after troopers attempted to serve a felony warrant in Freehold Township. Authorities say the suspect pointed a rifle at troopers during the encounter, prompting officers to open fire. The individual was pronounced dead at the scene while no troopers were injured. Police have not yet released the suspect's identity or the exact location, though residents reported a heavy police presence near Route 958 in the area of Irvine's garage. A Meadville attorney on trial in Crawford County Court for an alleged rape and sexual assault was found not guilty on all charges following a trial that began Tuesday. 57-year-old Kevin M. Burke was found not guilty on Friday of all 13 counts that had been filed against him by the Meadville Police Department last year. City police charged Burke for allegedly sexually assaulting a Meadville woman at Burke's law office on Chestnut Street around 6 a.m. on May 5th. During the 4-day trial, the 43-year-old woman and Burke offered conflicting accounts of the nature of their relationship when they each testified. It took the jury a little more than 2 hours to find Burke not guilty on all 10 counts. The Union City Area School District has named David Duke Gartrell as the new head coach of the Bears boys basketball team. The appointment was approved during the May school board meeting. Gartrell played college basketball at Penn West Edinburgh, where he was a 4-year starter and scholar athlete. Most recently, he coached at Erie First Christian Academy. During his time there, the program won 2 District 10 championships, a region title, and made 2 PIAA tournament appearances.
10: 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The Buffalo Sabres are one win away from advancing to the Eastern Conference Final. Sabres on Saturday knock off Montreal 8-3 in Montreal. And what that does is force a game number 7. That game 7 is tonight in Buffalo. And the winner will match up against Carolina in the Eastern Conference Finals. Penn State football. Massachusetts quarterback Will Wood has committed to the program. He goes 6'1", 210 pounds. He is considered a 3-star prospect. Some of the other notable offers that he had in addition to Penn State: Boston College, West Virginia, Arkansas, Maryland, and also Syracuse. That's your Sports Flash for UCtoday.org. I'm Matt Pauley.
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0: breezy and summery with hazy sun near 90. Tonight, partly cloudy, remaining very warm and muggier near 70. Tuesday, breezy and hot again with a better chance for a couple showers and thunderstorms popping up in the afternoon, 85 to 90. Latest weather updates on the Your Erie to Go app. I'm Weather Authority meteorologist Craig Flint.

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0: Time now for something special with Heidi Small. What do you have for me, Heidi?
1: Got another forgotten TV channel.
0: Oh, yeah. What is this one?
1: This one is called Daytime and Cable Health Network. This was from 1982. Do you remember this?
0: No, I don't think I had this one.
1: It says, in March of 1982, a partnership between the Hearst newspaper conglomerate and ABC News resulted in a daytime news magazine-style channel. It broadcast only 4 hours a day, 5 days a week, which programming aimed at female viewers. It was probably viewed more by people trying to find HBO than by people who turned into it intentionally because it shared transponder space with HBO, which in the early 80s didn't broadcast 24 hours a day.
0: Hmm.
1: In 1984, Daytime and Viacom-owned short-lived medical channel Cable Health Network also debuted in 1982. The latter showed programs about healthy living, nutrition, and medical conditions. Lifetime would keep the channel's programming post-merger, and in the early 1990s aired shows like Living with Diabetes and in an early Sunday morning block called the Lifetime Medical Television.
0: I don't remember any of that.
1: We had HBO, and I don't remember HBO ever not being on 24 hours a day.
0: It was probably during times that people weren't watching that they had that other stuff on. So
1: yeah, I don't know. It's bizarre.
0: And maybe I just didn't have HBO early enough, because we had HBO too, but I don't know if it was in
1: 82. You guys had scrambled HBO. Yeah. You had to watch the pixelated version.
0: There was some dude that climbed. This is the weirdest thing. Some guy that knew my dad, he's like, oh, you guys want HBO? And he climbed a telephone pole and he opens a box and does some stuff and then he comes back down and says, like, you got HBO now. And there's like a filter that would block out the channels, and this guy, and my mother was like, we need to just pay for it. She's like, I'm so afraid we're going to get caught. It's some bootleg HBO. And I'm like, what is this all about? I just thought it was the weirdest thing.
1: So funny.
0: Yeah, my mom was like, I don't want you guys watching that channel. There you go. That is something special with Heidi Small.
3: 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The program will include the story of the bell, patriotic music, and a presentation on Pennsylvania's America 250 celebrations. Organizers will also recognize the first ever Canadota Legacy honoree, who will serve as the event's first official bell ringer. Guests are encouraged to bring lawn chairs and wear red, white, and blue attire. 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
0: We always like to wrap things up around here with good news, and I think this is good news. Take a listen to this. She started drawing when she was 70 years young. Well, now, at a just crisp 99 years young, her art is inspiring people all around the world. Nita is 99, and she's living proof that it's never too late to start something new and discover a passion that could touch the lives of others. Nearly three decades ago, she picked up a pencil for the first time. She was just 70. It was a simple curiosity that has now grown into a deeply personal artistic journey. She's being honored with an exhibit of her work as she approaches her 100th birthday. Fusion Art Gallery has her art on display. Her medium of choice is still graphite. That's a pencil. Her inspiration? Well, that's just everything around her. She said, when I see something that would make a good drawing, I just go up and ask if I can draw it.
2: Aww.
0: That something is usually people. Strangers, mainly, in stores. Everyday faces. Fleeting moments that catch her eye. She said, the subject carries meaning beyond the page. Every one of those people means something to me. Her approach is refreshingly simple, wonderfully bold. If she sees a face or a scene that inspires her, she gets permission and just starts sketching them right then and there. It's anybody. I could be in a store and I could see something that would make a good drawing and I just ask, hey, would you mind if I draw you? She said, I've never been refused. If you want to see her work,
1: that would creep me out.
0: But... yeah. If you want to see her work, which is amazing, by the way, I've got a link to this story. You can see a TV program from ABC News. I've got the whole thing, photos, videos, all of that in the show notes for today at johnandheidishow.com. Time to say goodbye, Heidi.
1: Goodbye, Heidi.
0: Goodbye, everybody. Have a great day. Thank you for listening to the John and Heidi Show.
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5: 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I'm Trey Westerberg. This update brought to you by the U.S. Postal Service. Pennsylvania State Police are investigating a fatal officer-involved shooting in Warren County after troopers attempted to serve a felony warrant in Freehold Township. Authorities say the suspect pointed a rifle at troopers during the encounter, prompting officers to open fire. The individual was pronounced dead at the scene while no troopers were injured. Police have not yet released the suspect's identity or the exact location, though residents reported a heavy police presence near Route 958 in the area of Irvine's Garage. A Meadville attorney on trial in Crawford County Court for an alleged rape and sexual assault was found not guilty on all charges following a trial that began Tuesday. 57-year-old Kevin M. Burke was found not guilty on Friday of all 13 counts that had been filed against him by the Meadville Police Department last year. City police charged Burke for allegedly sexually assaulting a Meadville woman at Burke's law office on Chestnut Street around 6 a.m. on May 5th. During the four-day trial, the 43-year-old woman and Burke offered conflicting accounts of the nature of their relationship when they each testified. It took the jury a little more than 2 hours to find Burke not guilty on all 10 counts. The Union City Area School District has named David Duke Gartrell as the new head coach of the Bears boys basketball team. The appointment was approved during the May school board meeting. Gartrell played college basketball at Penn West Edinburgh, where he was a four-year starter and scholar athlete. Most recently, he coached at Erie First Christian Academy. During his time there, the program won two District 10 championships, a region title, and made two PIAA tournament appearances.
6: 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Aaron Rodgers is back with the Pittsburgh Steelers. He agrees to a contract over the weekend. Base salary reportedly is going to be $22 million, and then the value of that could go up to as much as $25 million. This is a significant raise from what he made last year, where his base rate was just over $13.5 million. Speaking of the Steelers, they had a busy weekend. In addition to getting Rodgers locked in, first-round offensive tackle Max Ia-Numchor has signed his four-year rookie deal. Pittsburgh Pirates baseball. They lose to the Phillies yesterday 6-0. They get swept in that series. Today they're off. Tomorrow they match up against the Cardinals. That's your Sports Flash for UCToday.org. I'm Matt Pauley.
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7: It's time once again for Duran's Down Home Days here in Waterford, Pennsylvania, on the ball field side of the park in the main square. 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June 6th and 7th, including the Cast Iron Chef Contest and the Upcycled Contest for recycling. 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
2: Morning, Canadota Lake. This morning, we're going to start off this half hour with the happenings. I always thought maybe they were part of the tokens, but what I'm finding out is they were produced by several members of the tokens. I mean, they have like the tokens sound, you know, Lions Sleep Tonight, what have you. Here's three of their songs they recorded on BT Puppy. That was the name of the label. Here they go. The first song you're going to hear by the Happenings is I Got Rhythm, which was in the top 10 in 1968.

Coming up, we got Melanie with Any Guy and Mills and Gethal. But first, let's hear James Taylor with Carolina on His Mind.

the feeling you're great, 'cause we shared a few looks and they made one mistake. But it could have been

Up next, we have a Crosby, Stills, and Nash song you may not have heard before. It's called Out of Darkness. Then we're going to hear Willie Nelson. Yeah.

The group Crosby, Stills, Nash, and Young, yeah, they were all together, but where'd they come from? They came from the Birds, the Buffalo Springfield, the Hollies, and again, the Buffalo Springfield. They came from three different groups to make one supergroup. Here we go with one of their great songs.

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1: 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The event will take place on Saturday, June 13th from 1 till 5 p.m. at the Bloomfield Township Fire Department. The afternoon will include a spaghetti dinner, Chinese auction, side raffles, 50-50 drawing, and music. 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
5: From your weather authority, this afternoon, hot, breezy, and summery with hazy sun near 90. Tonight, partly cloudy, remaining very warm and muggier near 70. Tuesday, breezy and hot again with a better chance for a couple of showers and thunderstorms popping up in the afternoon, 85 to 90. Latest weather updates on the Your Irrigo app. I'm Weather Authority meteorologist Craig Flint.
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7: Do you believe in zombies? Well, back in 1987, there was a movie called I Was a Teenage Zombie. It was kind of a comedy, but, you know, it was a horror movie. And the soundtrack of it was really unusual. Mostly punk, but kind of rock and roll. It was the Fleshtones, the Del Fuegos, the Dream Syndicate, the Violent Femmes, the Waitresses. This is a album that was made in 1987. The theme to I Was a Teenage Zombie. Oh, I know you're going to enjoy this one.

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We're going to finish this half hour with Bobby Scott with a song called Moanin'. I guess that goes with your zombies, right? Lou Rawls, A Love Like Mine. But first, we're going to hear Tom and Jerry. No, not the Mife. This was Simon and Garfunkel before they were Simon and Garfunkel.

morning. Oh, I'm alone and I cry in the blue. Oh, I'm tired of feeling blue. Every morning finds a morning. Every morning finds a morning.

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2: 1984, Mike McGuire and Jim Seals formed a band in Muscle Shoals, Alabama. This is where they did a lot of the recording. They called themselves Shenandoah. What you're going to hear this half hour is an album they made in back in the 80s called Shenandoah's Greatest Hits on Columbia. Here we go.

Do you wear pajamas to Walmart? 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
9: From your weather authority, this afternoon, hot, breezy, and summery with hazy sun near 90. Tonight, partly cloudy, remaining very warm and muggier near 70. Tuesday, breezy and hot again with a better chance for a couple of showers and thunderstorms popping up in the afternoon, 85 to 90. Latest weather updates on the Your Irritable app. I'm Weather Authority meteorologist Craig Flint.
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0: Who do you think sold more records than any other female vocalist before 1955? Who? It's Jo Stafford. Yeah, she was born in California. When she first started, she was 12 years old, and she sang with her sisters, the Stafford sisters, and they were even in a couple films together. A little later, Tommy Dorsey heard her singing and got her as part of his group, and she became, well, the Pied Pipers were with Tommy, and she became the lead singer for the Pied Pipers. During World War II, she sang at a lot of Army bases, and maybe you've heard the term G.I. Joe. Well, that's Jo Stafford. Here's four of her great songs from the early 50s.

You know, I've never seen ducks in a row, except maybe when you have a mother and four or five little babies following the mother. Is that what they mean by ducks in a row?

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She and her husband did a parody of popular songs, and basically she won in the comedy division. During the 50s, every kid had a coonskin hat. From who?

many of you listeners actually listen to or watch late night television? You know, Kimmel, Colbert, whoever. I haven't watched, I don't think I've watched late night television since Leno. And that's quite a while ago.

For some reason, my class, the class of 1962 from Corey, loves this following song. At every one of our reunions, it has to be played. It's He by Al Hibbler.

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He lights every star that makes our

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1: Bright Suns, and hello, it is officially Monday. Happy Monday to you. It is Cindy Scon here. I know, why you're probably like, Cindy, why are you so chipper on this Monday? I really don't know, because I did not have a good weekend. You're like, Cindy, why? What happened? What happened over the weekend? I'll tell you later, okay? I'll discuss what happened with my weekend later. In the meantime, let's start off with our weird story. And our weird story today is going to be about a nap. And you're like, Cindy, why is a nap so weird? It's weird because of what exactly this nap is all about.

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4: CBS News Brief. A New York judge says some things, including a gun and notebook found when Luigi Mangione was arrested, will be allowed as evidence in his state murder trial. CBS's Lilia Luciano.
5: Even though the gun magazine, the passport, and some of the statements made were ruled out, seemed like a big victory, it doesn't sound like what will be admitted is going to be very helpful to the defense's case.
4: Day three of the strike against the Long Island Railroad. This union official is hopeful talks will be successful.
6: We're hoping today with them getting back in there, into the room and talking with the National Mediation Board trying to facilitate that we can hopefully get a settlement here very soon.
4: CBS's Dr. Celine Gounder says six Americans who were exposed to the Ebola virus are being checked out.
7: The symptoms are often overlapping, very similar. Fever, nausea, vomiting, diarrhea, very common. So we can't say for certain if this person has been infected yet without testing.
4: CBS News Brief, I'm Steve.
8: Local news now from UCToday.org. I'm Trey Westerberg. This update brought to you by Cintas. A Meadville attorney on trial in Crawford County Court for an alleged rape and sexual assault was found not guilty on all charges following a trial that began Tuesday. 57-year-old Kevin M. Burke was found not guilty on Friday of all 13 counts that had been filed against him by the Meadville Police Department last year. City police charged Burke for allegedly sexually assaulting a Meadville woman at Burke's law office on Chestnut Street around 6 a.m. on May 5th. During the four-day trial, the 43-year-old woman and Burke offered conflicting accounts of the nature of their relationship when they each testified. It took the jury a little more than 2 hours to find Burke not guilty on all 10 counts. The Union City Area School District has named David Duke Gartrell as the new head coach of the Bears boys basketball team. The appointment was approved during the May school board meeting. Gartrell played college basketball at Penn West Edinburgh, where he was a four-year starter and scholar athlete. Most recently, he coached at Erie First Christian Academy. During his time there, the program won two District 10 championships, a region title, and made two PIAA tournament appearances. Pennsylvania State Police are investigating a fatal officer-involved shooting in Warren County after troopers attempted to serve a felony warrant in Freehold Township. Authorities say the suspect pointed a rifle at troopers during the encounter, prompting officers to open fire. The individual was pronounced dead at the scene while no troopers were injured. Police have not yet released the suspect's identity or the exact location, though residents reported a heavy police presence near Route 958 in the area of Irvine's Garage.
9: 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Erie Seawolves baseball, they played a doubleheader against Richmond yesterday. They win game 1-6-5, come back with a 2-0 loss in the nightcap as those two teams end up splitting the six-game series. Today is an off day. Tomorrow they will be on the road as they are set to match up against Altoona. Cleveland Guardians baseball, they were in action yesterday as they knock off the Reds 10-3, winning 2 of 3 in the weekend series. The Guardians open up a four-game series in Detroit tonight. They'll be Slade Ciccone on the mound. And the Cleveland Cavaliers are headed to the Eastern Conference Finals. They beat the Pistons yesterday 125-94. On Tuesday, they begin the Eastern Conference Finals in New York against the Knicks. That's your Sports Flash for UCToday.org. I'm Matt Pauley.
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12: From your Weather Authority, this afternoon, hot, breezy, and summery with hazy sun near 90. Tonight, partly cloudy, remaining very warm and muggier near 70. Tuesday, breezy and hot again with a better chance for a couple of showers and thunderstorms popping up in the afternoon, 85 to 90. Latest weather updates on the Your Irritable app. I'm Weather Authority meteorologist Craig Flint.

Midnight. She made me feel so good. I want to tell you, she made me feel alright. Comes walking down my street.

right, it's our weird story time, and let's talk about, you know, a nap, especially on a Monday, right? And we're going to talk about recently how hundreds gathered by the Han River in Seoul, South Korea, for a city-run power nap contest. Now, it was a very rare public celebration of something that many South Koreans desperately lack, which is sleep, something I lack as well. The Seoul Metropolitan Government hosted its third annual event, inviting tired residents to lie down and compete for the deepest nap. Participants arrived dressed in playful sleepwear, from royal-style robes to koala onesies, all hoping to prove their rest skills. Now, contestants were monitored for calm heart rates while they dozed off on the grass, and the winner was actually a man in his 80s with a 37-year-old office worker finishing second. South Koreans are known for extreme work hours and chronic sleep deprivation. Was that a yawn? Was I faking a yawn? Possibly. Maybe.

0: Your feel-good story today is going to talk about estate planning. You're like, oh, it's not about your health. Well, technically it is. Technically it's not. But we're going to talk about estate planning and how it's become a thing that people kind of don't discuss or talk about.
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0: Weekend in New England from Barry Manilow.
1: It's feel-good story time. And did you know that there is a new survey that suggests that most of us know that estate planning is something that we should do, but it doesn't mean we've done anything about it? No, most of us haven't. Research involving 5,000 adults in the United States found that 73% of us believe having a will or an estate plan is important, yet 56% of us have no documents whatsoever in our estate planning. Surprisingly, Gen X is the least prepared generation, with 62% of us lacking any type of estate planning paperwork, despite juggling kids, mortgages, aging parents, and retirement concerns. Many people admitted that they wouldn't know what to do property-wise if a loved one died today. Biggest reasons for avoiding estate planning, thinking that they don't own enough assets. So, seriously, think about this. Do I know I need to have my things dealt with? Yeah, I know. I'm, you know, a single mom. I need to have that all situated for my kids. Do I have any of that done? No, I don't. But here's just some top reasons why people don't have their estate dealt with. One of the top reasons is they don't want the uncomfortable family conversation. Number seven, they don't think it's relevant for people like me because they feel they're too young. Number six, they feel uncomfortable thinking about it. Number five, they feel it's too complicated. It really isn't. Number four, they feel that it's too expensive. Estate planning, I think, depends on how much you actually own, and that depends, and then it goes from there, I think, is how it goes. Number three, they don't know where to start. It really isn't that hard. Number two, they haven't gotten around to it, which is me. And number one, they don't think that they have enough assets. Here's the thing. If you have children, you have assets. Plain and simple. If you have yourself, you have an asset. You have yourself. At the end of the day, estate planning is just what it is. You need to know exactly how you want things handled when you are no longer existing in this world. One of the things that I get myself all worried of is my parents, because I know that they have none of that stuff done. When my grandmother passed away 2 years ago, we knew that all of her stuff was not taken care of, because she was in a bad situation with her son, a gentleman that I will not discuss, but he, had it set up that everything went to him, but he passed away before her. And she never updated any of her things, so we were stuck in between a rock and a hard place. We're still trying to get things situated, even though she's been gone for over 2 years now. And it's been an uphill battle with her estate, trying to get everything finalized. And it's been over 2 years. And just thinking about that, and she didn't have a whole lot of assets. She didn't have a whole lot in her estate, and we're still trying to deal with it. So just some things to think about. Seriously, even if you don't think you have a lot, you have a lot. And all it does is it takes a simple Google to find a local estate attorney. Just give them a simple phone call. Say, hey, I just need some free advice. Is there any way I can come in and meet? And that's that. And just start from there.

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3: I'm Steve Kathan. A deal to settle a lawsuit President Trump brought against the IRS could pay big dividends for some of his allies.
4: The president dropped the lawsuit following reports of a settlement that would create a nearly $1.8 billion compensation fund for Americans who say they were politically targeted by federal agencies. The case began after a former IRS contractor leaked Trump's tax records. A spokesman for his legal team says the president was illegally targeted and will continue fighting to hold government agencies accountable. Critics are already threatening legal challenges to the settlement. Stacy Lynn, CBS News, The White House.
3: A New York judge says a gun, writings, and other things found can be used as evidence in Luigi Mangione's murder trial. He's accused of gunning down the United Healthcare CEO. CBS's Lily Aluciano says some things will be kept out of the trial.
5: The judge said anything that was found at the McDonald's when his backpack was searched would not be allowed into evidence. That included his passport, the wallet, a computer chip, and importantly, the magazine, the gun magazine that was loaded. That would all be suppressed.
3: U.S. prosecutors are moving to drop charges against Indian billionaire Gautam Adani, one of the world's richest men. It had been alleged he duped investors in a massive solar project. Six Americans exposed to the Ebola virus in Africa are being checked out. CBS's Ramey Innocencio reports there are hundreds of known cases and at least 88 deaths.
6: Based on the numbers out now, both suspected and confirmed, health officials are warning that this outbreak could actually be much bigger than what's been reported so far, and that this was likely spreading for weeks or maybe even months undetected.
3: President Trump's latest threat to Iran, quote, the clock is ticking and they better get moving fast or there won't be anything left. CBS News national security contributor Aaron McLean.
7: The cycle is that this then emboldens the Iranians to draw hard lines in their own negotiating position. So actually the negotiations get harder the fewer the threats are followed up on. So that's where we are right now, and it doesn't look like we're any closer to a deal.
3: Well, CBS's Jim Krasula tells us there's some new evidence to suggest higher prices may be changing how some of us buy things.
8: Some 25% of Americans are occasionally or often paying in installments when they buy things online, according to a new Gallup survey. Nearly 40% of lower-income Americans say they use installment plans either frequently or occasionally.
3: And checking Wall Street, right now the Dow is up 12 points. The S&P is down 23. This is CBS News.
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10: From your weather authority, this afternoon, hot, breezy, and summery with hazy sun near 90. Tonight, partly cloudy, remaining very warm and muggier near 70. Tuesday, breezy and hot again with a better chance for a couple of showers and thunderstorms popping up in the afternoon, 85 to 90. Latest weather updates on the Your Irrigo app. I'm Weather Authority meteorologist Craig Flint.
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1: There's lots of great music on the radio, but there's so much more you haven't heard. I'm Dr. Kevin. 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
2: The duo of Daryl Hall and John Oates put out their very first album together called Whole Oats in 1972. They put out their last studio album together called Our Kind of Soul in 2004. A total of 17 studio albums plus a Christmas album as well. They've had huge hits with songs like Sarah Smile, She's Gone, Rich Girl, Kiss on My List, Private Eyes, Say It Isn't So, and the list actually goes on and on. Now their newest album called Our Kind of Soul is mostly an album of remakes, but there is a few new tracks on that album, and I've got a great one for you today. Here's Hall & Oates and a song called Let Love Take Control.

from 2004 off an album called Our Kind of Soul. There's Hall & Oates and a song called Let Love Take Control. Now, unfortunately, this would be the last studio album that Hall & Oates put out together. Due to some legal problems over the possible sale of publishing rights of their music, the two have permanently gone their separate ways, and both have said that they do not want to work together again. Thanks for joining me for The Music Is Out There. I'm Dr. Kevin. Tune in next time for more great music you probably haven't heard right here on Sunny 105.7.

0: And talk about something that is happening at McDonald's in the near future, within the next 8 years, that is going to be phased out, which is really sad because it makes me sad. But doesn't mean that it's, you know, the freebie aspect of it is going away.
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1: So there were some major headlines that came through recently about McDonald's, and that is our big girly news today. And that is that it's phasing out its famous self-serve pop machines. Because I say pop. Why, you ask? Because I'm from Cleveland. Cleveland, Ohio. We say pop. I don't say soda. I say pop. Okay? Pop. P-O-P. Either way, fortunately, the news isn't as dire as you first might think of. The fast food chain is gradually going to be removing the self-serve pop machines from the dining rooms with a full phase out planned by 2032. So the good news is, instead of refilling drinks ourselves, customers are going to be asked to go to the counter for staff to fill them up for free instead. So just go to the counter and ask for them. McDonald's says that the move is meant to create a more constant experience across dine-in, drive-through, delivery, and mobile app orders. Some restaurants have already switched to the new crew pour system. Companies also cited factors like food safety, theft prevention, and fewer dining customers behind this decision. I have noticed that some McDonald's, I'm not going to say the one nearby because it's actually okay at the one nearby. I have noticed that a lot of them that still have it, the few that I've gone to across the great nation that we have, some of them aren't kept up because you do have a few of them where they, you know, don't have like a counter service anymore. They go to like one of the touchscreen things, or you're mobile ordering right there in the McDonald's. Those self-serve, you know, drink, you know, pop machines area, it's a little unkept a little bit. And I really think it's because some of the McDonald's, they don't have full serve. They don't have full staff there all the time to take care of it. So a lot of times that's like not really clean over there. Yeah. I do like the idea that it will, you'll still be able to get like a free refill. I just, you know, it's nice to be able to like mix and match, because I'm one of those where I like a mix. Like, okay, I do like my Coke. I do like a nice, fresh, cold Coke from McDonald's. It's always one of those nice things. But I'm also one where I like the lemonade Sprite mix. I like to mix it. I'm one of those people.
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It's Guy News time, and if you own an iPhone, I suggest you pay attention because Apple might just owe you some money.

0: Quantella Bass, rescue me.
1: So if you own an iPhone, Apple might just be owing you some money. It's our guy news today. The company agreed to pay $250 million to settle a lawsuit claiming it misled customers about promised AI features on some of their newer phones. Millions of Americans who bought certain iPhone 15 Pro and Pro Max or iPhone 16S between 2024 and 2025 could receive some type of compensation. The lawsuit focused on delayed Apple intelligence features, including a smarter Siri that was promoted in ads starring Bella Ramsey. Now, those eligible can expect to receive a letter or email telling you how to file a claim. Now, refunds are expected to be between $25 to $95. What, were you expecting thousands? No. It's going to be between $25 and $95. I expect it to be because of the type of iPhone you have as the type of amount you're going to be getting back in your refund. So keep an eye out for your email.
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3: 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We spent about 5 minutes visiting with Heidi's dad. That's my father-in-law. He brings in a handwritten note of a bunch of stuff he found on the internet. Some of it might even be true. It's John and Heidi in the morning.
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4: I'm Jennifer Kuiper. Breaking news, a jury in Oakland federal court throws out Elon Musk's case against OpenAI, saying his lawsuit was not filed on time. CBS News legal contributor Jessica Levinson says this one was a surprise.
5: I think that's in part because we were all focused on the really meaty legal issues here. I mean,
4: it's a win for OpenAI CEO Sam Altman and ends one of Silicon Valley's most closely watched courtroom battles. After Elon Musk invested $38 million in its first years, his lawsuit filed in 2024 accused OpenAI CEO Sam Altman and his top deputy of shifting into a money-making mode behind his back. A judge allows some evidence at Luigi Mangione's trial in the killing of United Healthcare CEO Brian Thompson. Reporter Mary Lou Buckley in New York.
6: The magazine found inside of Luigi Mangione's backpack in Altoona, Pennsylvania, McDonald's, along with his cell phone, passport, wallet, and computer chip, all won't be used during trial. Judge Caro says
7: the search of the backpack at the McDonald's was improper, warrantless search. The backpack was not within the immediate control, grabbable area of the defendant. The subsequent search of the backpack at the station was a valid inventory search.
6: Mary Lynn Buckley for CBS News, New York.
4: President Trump has ended his massive $10 billion lawsuit against the IRS. CBS's Stacey Lynn reports.
8: Legal analyst Lori Levinson says he's agreed to dismiss the lawsuit.
9: But he's putting into effect basically a $1.7 billion fund to pay out to his supporters or people he claims were the victims of weaponization of the Justice Department.
8: President Trump filed the suit after his tax returns were leaked by a former IRS contractor.
9: It's very bold by the Trump administration.
8: And she says expect a legal battle.
9: There are already members of Congress who are preparing to challenge.
8: Stacey Lynn, CBS News, the White House.
4: Millions will have to keep an eye on the sky. CBS News correspondent Jim Krasula explains.
10: There's a threat of severe weather, including tornadoes, across much of the nation's midsection. The threat goes from north Texas to northern lower Michigan. The highest risk, 4 out of 5, includes much of Kansas.
4: The U.S. prosecutors are moving to drop charges against Indian billionaire Gautam Adani, one of the world's richest men. The Justice Department says it will no longer pursue charges, alleging that he duped investors in a massive solar project in India. A judge must still sign off on the request, which comes less than 2 years after they were brought in New York. Stocks are down on Wall Street. The Dow is down 3 points. This is CBS News.
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11: From your weather authority, this afternoon, hot, breezy, and summery with hazy sun near 90. Tonight, partly cloudy, remaining very warm and muggier near 70. Tuesday, breezy and hot again with a better chance for a couple of showers and thunderstorms popping up in the afternoon, 85 to 90. Latest weather updates on the Your Irrigo app. I'm Weather Authority meteorologist Craig Flint.

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9: Hello, and welcome to another edition of your Daily Beatle Break. Today we feature a solo Paul song that was first released as a single in May of 1975 with Lovin' Song as the B-side. It went to number one in the U.S., but only number six in Britain. Today's song was later released as track five on side two of the Wings album, Venus and Mars. When asked about the meaning of today's song, Paul had this to say.
10: Basically, to me, I'm saying, listen to the basic rules. Just don't goof off too much, I suppose, is all I'm saying, really. But if you say the man, it can mean God. It can mean women, listen to your man. I don't know. It can mean so many things.
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Well, that's going to do it for this edition of your Daily Beetle Break. I'm Dave Marino. Thanks for joining us, and we'll catch you right here next time. 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

Teach your children. Crosby, Stills, Nash, and Young. John and Heidi in the morning, and Canada Lake's greatest hits all day. 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

0: the does things for me on this Monday. So you're probably thinking to yourself, Cindy, you never told us about your weekend. You said that it wasn't the greatest of weekends. Well, what was so not great about it? Well, let's just say I've decided to give the whole dating thing a try again. Yeah. And one gives things a try and thinks, hey, it's gonna be fun and, you know, sort of meet someone and that whole thing, and you get asked out on a date and then you get stood up. Yeah. And I'm just gonna throw that out there. You know, you don't tell someone that one does something for a living. Like this radio thing. I don't say anything. I just say, hey, you leave it pretty, you know, like basic, like, oh, well, what do you do? What do you do? You're like, where do you work? What do you do? And it's like, oh, I'm in like public relations. That's how I usually introduce it. Like when I do, like what I do for a living. It's like, oh, it's kind of like public relations, like communications. Yeah, it's usually how I say it. I don't go and be like, oh, hey, I'm on the radio every day. Because you don't want something like this. Right? You don't want to go out there and say, hey, you went and stood up a radio DJ who's going to humiliate you come Monday. Okay? Because that's what's happening here. Yes. You don't go and ask someone out. Say, oh, it's going to be a great time. Talk about it, you know, majority of the day. And then not show up. Ghost you. It's really not a good thing. Especially when you pay a sitter, the whole gamut. You have like 4 hours. You pay a sitter for 4 hours, meaning me. Okay? This person knows that you have kids, knows that you have like the whole thing. And it's like, how pathetic? Seriously. So pathetic. And I'm like, really? Are we for real? And just leave me hanging there? Let's just say I was very upset. I digress. And this is like after like two really bad relationship experiences that I've had since my marriage ending. And it's like, what is the purpose? Like, guys, do you get off on this? Seriously. Like, first off, you know, it's like, do you not realize that you get all hyped us, you get us all hyped up for this, and then you just don't show, and then you ghost us? Like, did you get a little joy out of that this past weekend? Oh, like, look what I did. I got her all set up for a date and everything, and then it just didn't show. Like, woo. Like, did that make you happy this past weekend? Because I'm going to tell you that if I find out where you live, I'm sending you a bill. I'm sending you a bill for my sitter. I'm going to send you a bill for the gas, because gas is ridiculous right now. I'm going to send you a bill for the meal, because I took myself out separately. I was like, you know what? I'm already out. I paid the sitter. I might as well just treat myself. Seriously. I'm going to bill you for everything if I ever find out where you live, or if I ever find out what your Venmo is. Seriously. Like, come on. Not that I want to go off on this, but really, have you ever been stood up in this whole situation? And guys, come on, be a man. If you're gonna ask someone out on a date, at least go through with it. Come on, you're lucky I don't give out your name, because I really could. They're looking at me through the window being like, is that really what happened? I'm like, yeah, that was the great hot date from this past weekend. It didn't happen, people. That's why I haven't said anything to you. They're all looking at me and they're shaking their heads through the window here at the studio. They're like, you didn't say anything. I'm like, because it didn't happen. I mean, it's fine. It's no big deal. I mean, I only talked to this guy for like, what, 2 weeks? But it's like, it's his idea, you know, it's like, oh, you know, I think it's, you know, can we go out for a date? Sure, fine. Either way, let's move on. tomorrow's weird story is going to keep us in South Korea, because we're going to discuss a beauty trend, a brand new beauty trend that we may or may not see here stateside. I don't know how I feel about this. Let's just say it's a beauty trend that me, myself, and I will probably not jump on, because I don't think it would look good on me. I have a set thing, and that's just what it is. I go very simple. If I can't do my makeup in 5 minutes, there's no point. And I think this would make it be, I think this new beauty trend would make me take more than 5 minutes. But there we are. That's going to be your weird story tomorrow with me, Cindy Scott.
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Broadcast on the 18th day of May. How are you doing on this Monday? Today it's I Love Reese's Day. Oh, one of my favorite candies. International Museum Day. It is also National No Dirty Dishes Day. So go do your dishes. Grab a guy named Marvin because it is Marvin Day. And head to the museum and check out some cool things. Anyway, if you don't want to do that, you want to get in touch with me instead, you can do that. Head over to whatsajosh.com. Click message me.

0: Now the What's a Josh broadcast. So you probably heard the story already that McDonald's is phasing out their self-service soda machines. Now, it doesn't mean you don't get refills. 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Very old school, though. 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And sometimes, I don't know if it was McDonald's, but there were restaurants where it was like 50 cents for a refill or something like that. But yeah, apparently this is supposed to be fully phased out by 2032. So if you liked mixing your Dr. Pepper with your Pepsi and your Mountain Dew, you're going to have to somehow ask the person behind the counter if they can do it for you. More on the way with the What's a Josh broadcast.
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3: CBS News Brief. A jury rules against Elon Musk in his feud with OpenAI, saying he filed his lawsuit too late. CBS News legal contributor Jessica Levinson.
4: So much of it was coming down to credibility, and do you believe that there was really a enforceable contract that was made between Musk and Altman?
3: President Trump drops his lawsuit against the IRS as part of a deal to secure compensation for some of his supporters. Loyola Law School professor Lori Levinson.
5: He's putting into effect basically a $1.7 billion fund to pay out to his supporters or people he claims were the victims of weaponization of the Justice Department during the Biden era.
3: A judge rules that a gun and a notebook can be used in Luigi Mangione's murder trial, CBS's Lilia Luciano.
6: Now we know that the jurors will be able to read these statements and others that could point to planning, to motivation, and things of this nature.
3: CBS News Brief. I'm Jennifer Kuiper.
7: For UCToday.org, I'm JT reporting. Core City Council meets tonight at 6 at the Community Center for a voting session. The agenda and associated documents are available on the city website for review. You're invited to attend the meeting in person or on Zoom. Drivers illegally passing stopped school buses was one of the several concerns discussed during the May 12th meeting at the Union City Borough Council. Local bus driver Dennis Raymond told council that some motorists are failing to stop when school bus red lights are activated during a student pickup or drop-off. He said he has identified several problem areas, including near North Main Street by the credit union. Police Chief David Pernice said the department already monitors several locations and would add those additional hotspots to his list. Pernice also reminded residents that four-wheelers and other ATVs are not permitted on borough streets or sidewalks. He noted an increase in transient-related activity during warmer months as well. Another police-related business, borough officials reported the sale of a former police cruiser, a 2008 Crown Victoria, for $2,150. The Union Syria Area School District has named David Duke Gartell as the new head coach of the Bears boys basketball team. The appointment was approved during the May school board meeting. Gartell played college basketball at the Penn West Edinburgh School, where he was a four-year starter and a scholar athlete. That's it for now. JT reporting.
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2: The Buffalo Sabres and the Montreal Canadiens playing Game 7 tonight in Buffalo. The winner advancing to the Eastern Conference Finals in a matchup with Carolina. Buffalo took Game 6 Saturday in Montreal with an 8-3 victory, scoring four times on the power play. The Cleveland Cavaliers advancing to the Eastern Conference Finals in the NBA beat Detroit in Game 7 Sunday 125-94. They'll face the New York Knicks Game 1 at Madison Square Garden on Tuesday. Donovan Mitchell had 26 points against the Pistons in their Game 7 victory, and the Cavs took four of the last five games in the series. Major League Baseball, the Pirates have the day off today. They'll start a three-game series in St. Louis against the Cardinals. Pittsburgh dropped all three to Philadelphia over the weekend. Cleveland will face Detroit tonight, starting a four-game series at Comerica Park. Guardians have won 5 of 6. 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
2: From your weather authority, this afternoon, hot, breezy, and summery with hazy sun near 90. Tonight, partly cloudy, remaining very warm and muggier near 70. Tuesday, breezy and hot again with a better chance for a couple of showers and thunderstorms popping up in the afternoon, 85 to 90. Latest weather updates on the Your Irrigo app. I'm Weather Authority, meteorologist Craig Flint.

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1: And the What's a Josh broadcast was just talking to Kevin on DM back and forth about those self-service soda or pop machines that McDonald's has, and they're getting ready to phase those out. He said, you know, it's kind of old school going up to the counter. It kind of reminds me of the Pizza Hut experience when you had the red cups, the salad bar, the stained glass lamps, and all that. It's kind of a throwback. Yeah, what things from growing up do you miss from restaurants? So remember Pizza Hut? Do they still have the buffet, by the way? Rachel said Chi-Chi's. The fried ice cream was elite. Brian said old school McDonald's with the pay place and birthday parties. That's what I wish McDonald's would do. I don't have kids, but you got to give kids of today the experience that we had, because going to McDonald's was on par with going to an amusement park back in the day. Now it feels like you're just walking into some boring corporate headquarters, doesn't it? Anyway, if you got something for me, I'd love to hear from you over at whatsajosh.com. Click message me.

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Souther. John and Heidi in the morning and Canada Lake's greatest hits all day. 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

0: The What's a Josh broadcast. So what about restaurants do you miss from when you were growing up? Michelle said the Sizzler. I felt rich walking into that place. Angela, old school Wendy's with the sunroom seating. I was just thinking about that. I think Burger King had those too, didn't they? Where you could sit, and maybe some locations still do. I don't know, but you can like sit down in an area where the sun just beats down through the glass. And then Jason said, Steak and Shake when it felt like a real diner. Yes. Now you go in, you got to order on the kiosk and you sit there and wait. There's like two people that work there. We'd love to hear from you. What's a Josh.com?
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on the What's Josh broadcast. And what's up to Mark? He said, you know what, Josh? This is, by the way, about McDonald's and how they're phasing out the soda fountains, so you have to go up to the actual counter to get a refill. He said, that is a throwback, but what I really want is the outdoor play places like they had. Yes. Do any of them still actually have the big play place anymore? But remember back in the day, like growing up in the 80s, you had to go outside and you could like climb up in like a little hamburger and there was like all sorts of really cool things. Kids today, you'd completely missed out on all the fun stuff of the 80s. I'm telling you right now. If you want to jump out on this, you can always do that at whatsajosh.com.

0: And the What's Josh broadcast, $50,000 you could make coming up this summer from Fox Sports. What do you have to do? Well, if you like soccer, or as I like to call, football, I will give you all the information next.
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4: I'm Jennifer Kuiper. Two breaking news stories out of California. First, San Diego police are on the scene of what came in as an active shooter call at an Islamic center. KFMB-TV, Steve Price.
5: There were a lot of parents here trying to pick up their children. There was a lot of chaos. And at that point, the officer said, we think the situation is safe, but we're not sure. We still need to clear the facility. So they moved everybody back, and that's what's happening right now. They are clearing the facility, going room by room to make sure that there is no active shooter still inside the building.
4: Also in California, a fast-growing brush fire has prompted evacuation orders and damaged at least one home in Simi Valley. CBS News Los Angeles's Uzdelia Caballero reports.
6: Smoke is getting thicker and thicker. As we were moving up the hill when we were coming from the freeway vantage point, I mean, the plume looked huge, but it looked white. Moving closer, we see a significant amount of hot spots, more engines coming forward, and of course, we see the endless drops of water.
4: President Trump says a planned U.S. military strike on Iran will not happen tomorrow. CBS's Stacey Lynn at the White House.
7: The president said he would hold off an attack on Iran scheduled for Tuesday at the request of Gulf leaders. He said in the post on Truth Social that serious negotiations were now underway with Iran and that Gulf states believed a deal will be made.
4: But he says Washington is ready for a full large-scale assault of Iran on a moment's notice in the event that an acceptable deal is not reached. An American doctor is among the newest cases in an Ebola outbreak in Congo. More from CBS's Remy Innocencio.
8: Health officials are warning that this outbreak could actually be much bigger than what's been reported so far, and that this was likely spreading for weeks or maybe even months undetected. The first case, the index case, dates back to April 24th. That was a nurse in the Democratic Republic of Congo who died. Another concern is that the strain of Ebola has no vaccine and it doesn't have any treatment.
4: An ICE officer is charged in a non-fatal shooting during the immigration enforcement surge in Minnesota. CBS's Cammy McCormick.
9: The ICE officer, Christian Castro, is charged with four counts of second-degree assault and one count of falsely reporting a crime in the January shooting of a Venezuelan man who was legally in the U.S. He had been accused of beating an officer, but a judge dismissed the charges and opened an investigation into whether two immigration officers lied under oath about what happened. A warrant has now been issued for Castro's arrest.
4: Stocks close mixed on Wall Street. This is CBS News.
10: 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NFL, Pittsburgh Steelers bringing back quarterback Aaron Rodgers on a one-year contract. The four-time MVP getting a deal worth $25 million. He went 10-6 as a starter for the Steelers last season and will work with his former head coach in Green Bay, Mike McCarthy, who he played under for 13 seasons. NHL tonight's Game 7 between the Buffalo Sabres and the Montreal Canadiens. Buffalo forcing the deciding game with an 8-3 victory in Saturday's Game 6. Jack Quinn had two goals and Buffalo scored four times on the power play. Winner advanced to the Eastern Conference Finals. Well, they will face the Carolina Hurricanes. The Cleveland Cavaliers dispatched Detroit in seven games, winning Sunday 125-94. The Cavs got 26 from Donovan Mitchell. They'll face the Knicks in the Eastern Conference Finals Game 1 on Tuesday. 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
13: With your weather flash, I'm Bill Banks, UCtoday.org. 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This afternoon, sunny with a high near 89. Tonight, partly cloudy with a low around 67. Looking ahead to Tuesday, a chance of showers and thunderstorms, mostly sunny with a high near 83. Tuesday night brings likely showers and thunderstorms with a low around 55. Currently, it's 83 and clear. For UCtoday.org, I'm Bill Banks with your weather flash.

Thanks for listening to the What's a Josh broadcast. So if you've been listening at all the last few months, then you probably know that I've become a huge fan of Premier League football, or as we here in the States call it, soccer. And if you didn't know, the World Cup is coming up this summer, and Fox Sports and Indeed are offering a payment of $50,000 to a chief World Cup watcher, I think I could do this, who will be hired to watch all 104 matches of the 2026 FIFA World Cup from a glass cube in Times Square. The lucky fan must stream every game on Fox One while creating social media content and interacting with crowds passing by. All right, forget it. I can't do that. Applications are open now, and the winner or selected candidate will be announced on June 6th during an MLB broadcast. Could you do that? I could watch all 104 of them. I don't know that I could do it in front of everybody, though, because my first thought is there a bathroom in there? And is it private? More on the way.

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1: And the What's a Josh broadcast. So could you do this? $50,000 to watch all 104 FIFA World Cup matches from a glass bubble in Times Square. Brandon, I like this one. If I have to explain offside to tourists every 10 minutes, I'm out. Brandon, as again, a fellow fan of soccer, or as I said, European football, I still have a hard time with the offside thing. Michelle, that's more than I make in 2 months. Where do I apply? And Trevor, $50,000 a month. I could survive anything. Yo, $50,000 is good. It's just $50,000. That's all you're going to get, though, right? You're not getting it every month. So just understand that. You're not going to be able to retire after that. More on the way.
2: 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The event will take place on Saturday, June 13th from 1 till 5 p.m. at the Bloomfield Township Fire Department. The afternoon will include a spaghetti dinner, Chinese auction, side raffles, 50-50 drawing, and music. 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All proceeds will go directly to support Rainey and her family with medical expenses.
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0: It's about that time for the retro movie quote of the day. Today, going back to 1989. I'll give you the quote next.
1: 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I'm Casey Petrowski from The Beatles Show. You got to be here this week because we need you to play a game with us. It's called What's the Connection? 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
2: CBS News Special Report. San Diego police who responded to an active shooter call at the Islamic Center of San Diego in Claremont now say on social media that the threat has been neutralized. This man is in the area.
3: We were having lunch and I heard at least a dozen shots. They sounded like from a semi-automatic weapon.
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2: More on the facility in Claremont from CBS's Chanel Call.
5: There are reportedly about 5,000 members who use this facility. It's large. It is a prayer facility. There are some gathering spaces there. There are multiple different facilities inside the complex. There's also a full-time Islamic school.
2: CBS News Special Report. I'm Jennifer Kuiper.
6: For UCToday.org, I'm JT reporting. Core City Council meets tonight at 6 at the Community Center for a voting session. The agenda and associated documents are available on the city website for review. You're invited to attend the meeting in person or on Zoom. Drivers illegally passing stopped school buses was one of the several concerns discussed during the May 12th meeting at the Union City Borough Council. Local bus driver Dennis Raymond told council that some motorists are failing to stop when school bus red lights are activated during a student pickup or drop-off. He said he has identified several problem areas, including near North Main Street by the credit union. Police Chief David Pernice said the department already monitors several locations and would add those additional hotspots to his list. Pernice also reminded residents that four-wheelers and other ATVs are not permitted on borough streets or sidewalks. He noted an increase in transient-related activity during warmer months as well. Another police-related business. Borough officials reported the sale of a former police cruiser, a 2008 Crown Victoria, for $2,150. The Union Syria Area School District has named David Duke Gertel as the new head coach of the Bears boys basketball team. The appointment was approved during the May school board meeting. Gertel played college basketball at the Penn West Edinburgh School, where he was a four-year starter and a scholar athlete. That's it for now. JT reporting.
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8: NBA, the Cleveland Cavaliers will face the New York Knicks in the Eastern Conference Finals, Game 1 on Tuesday night at Madison Square Garden. The Cavs beat Detroit in Game 7 Sunday, 125-94. Donovan Mitchell, 26 points. They've won 4 of the last 5 games in that series, while New York, they've won 7 straight postseason games. NHL, the Buffalo Sabres facing off against the Montreal Canadiens tonight. It is Game 7 in Buffalo, with the winner advancing to the Eastern Conference Finals in a matchup with the Carolina Hurricanes. Buffalo forced the deciding game Saturday, an 8-3 victory in Game 6, where they scored 4 times on the power play. Jack Quinn had 2 goals. And in the NFL, the Pittsburgh Steelers bringing back quarterback Aaron Rodgers on a 1-year contract. The 4-time MVP gets a deal worth $25 million. 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
11: 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This afternoon, sunny with a high near 89. Tonight, partly cloudy with a low around 67. Looking ahead to Tuesday, a chance of showers and thunderstorms, mostly sunny with a high near 83. Tuesday night brings likely showers and thunderstorms with a low around 55. Currently, it's 83 and clear. For UCToday.org, I'm Bill Banks with your weather flash.

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0: 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Hopefully you're making it through all right. We'll talk to you tomorrow, right? Yep, same time, same place. 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
1: However you take a shower, is it the right way or the wrong way to shower? Facing the water, your back to the water, which is the best? Well, apparently experts have decided they need to chime in on this. We'll talk about what they had to say coming up a little bit later on. Hi there, I'm Terry Dean. This is the Terry Dean Program. You're just getting things started with us. Thank you very much for tuning in here for today. Also, there is a new viral trend on TikTok. It has a lot to do about fiber. We're going to talk about that. And the number one word Americans describe for 2026... we'll tell you what it is coming up in just a few minutes as we have more of the Terry Dean Program on the way.

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0: TikToker Research had a recent study on what Americans would classify 2026 as. What's the number one word they would use to describe this year? Come to find out, it is stressful. That's the number one word people use. Challenging was the second most. A lot of people say this is the this year alone, they've dealt with major unexpected life changes. A different study says that a lot of Americans are also going through different crises, and they're feeling it. Gen Z is feeling it the worst, according to this. So how can you make yourself feel a little bit better? Well, take a walk. Limit how much news you are receiving in a day. 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
5: I'm Jennifer Kuiper. A deadly shooting at the Islamic Center of San Diego today, which includes a mosque and a school. San Diego Police Chief Scott Wall.
6: We have three confirmed adults that are deceased.
5: And Wall says both suspects have been found dead near a vehicle. CBS's Anna Schechter.
7: The suspects are teenagers and that they were in a vehicle. We've actually seen the photo of their vehicle. It's a white vehicle and their bodies were found next to that vehicle. So my law enforcement sources are assuming that they took their own lives.
5: Police say that this man was in the area when it took place earlier today and heard.
8: Then another dozen shots and again a pause and probably another dozen, so maybe around 30 shots. That's what we heard.
5: Police say the case is considered to be a hate crime, and President Trump describes the shooting as a terrible situation. The Sandy Fire in Southern California Simi Valley has grown to more than 700 acres, prompting mandatory evacuations. Under threat are not only people, but some animals, including horses, as CBS News LA's Luzdelia Caballero reports.
9: At this point, it's all hands on deck for people trying to evacuate their animals, and certainly we are talking about horses that are getting spooked not only by cars, but also by sirens.
5: The Trump administration announces plans to roll back federal drinking water standards for PFAS chemicals. The Biden administration created limits for six types of PFAS chemicals, also known as forever chemicals. Under the new rules proposed by the Environmental Protection Agency, EPA Administrator Lee Zeldin says enforcement will pare down to two types of chemicals.
10: We are upholding the federal drinking water standards for PFOA and PFOS. The science on these two chemicals is some of the strongest of any drinking water contaminant we regulate. Those levels are staying.
5: President Trump has dropped his lawsuit against the IRS as part of a deal to secure compensation for some of his supporters. Loyola Law Professor Lori Levinson.
11: He's putting into effect basically a $1.7 billion fund to pay out to his supporters or people he claims were the victims of weaponization of the Justice Department during the Biden era.
5: CBS's Jim Krasula reports on a worsening Ebola outbreak in Africa.
12: An American doctor working in the Democratic Republic of Congo has contracted a rare Ebola variant with no approved vaccines. Deaths from the outbreak have surpassed 100 in two provinces in the African nation. There are more than 300 suspected Ebola cases.
5: President Trump says Ebola is confined right now to Africa. This is CBS News.
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4: KFC. This afternoon, sunny with a high near 89. Tonight, partly cloudy with a low around 67. Looking ahead to Tuesday, a chance of showers and thunderstorms, mostly sunny with a high near 83. Tuesday night brings likely showers and thunderstorms with a low around 55. Currently, it's 83 and clear. For UCToday.org, I'm Bill Banks with your weather flash.
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0: get so lonely, baby. 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

0: Now, you know what they say, too much of a good thing can still be a bad thing. But and I understand that what they're trying to do here, it's a new TikTok. I wouldn't call it a challenge, more of a trend where people are putting a lot of healthy foods in their salads, which isn't bad. If you like cabbage, put more cabbage in there. If you like broccoli, put more broccoli in your salad. If you like Brussels sprouts, throw those in too. But all those high fiber vegetables can have a side effect. I mean, sure, you will be healthier, but you're also going to be gassier. So just, you know, if you're going to go for the fresh veggies, beans, and max it all out, just let people around you know. All right.
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Eddie Floyd, Knock on Wood. 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

For some reason, this is a trend online, people arguing about the best way to stand in the shower. Facing the water, your back to the water, what's the best way? Well, apparently experts have joined in this conversation. They're experts in how to stand in a shower. Anyway, we'll talk about that coming up in just a few minutes.

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Let's dance. 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
1: Hey, everybody. I'm Casey Petrowski from The Beatles Show. You got to be here this week because we need you to play a game with us. It's called What's the Connection? And we'll play three songs from The Beatles, and you tell us what particular thing they have in common beyond that. 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
2: I'm Jennifer Kuiper. Three men are killed in a shooting at the Islamic Center of San Diego, and police say both suspects are dead. More from CBS's Jonathan Vigliotti.
3: Immediately, officials declaring this a hate crime. They are treating it as such. They're working with the FBI as this investigation continues. In terms of what happened, according to them, with this timeline, just before noon today, they say these two gunmen stormed a mosque at the center, opening fire multiple times before then fleeing in a vehicle where they continued to carry out opening fire.
2: The center is home to a mosque and a school. San Diego Police Chief Scott Walls says among those killed was a mosque security guard. They believe he played a pivotal role in keeping the attack from being much worse. In Simi Valley, California, mandatory evacuations are issued as a brush fire grows to more than 830 acres with no containment. CBS News Los Angeles's Luz Delia Caballero is there.
4: Smoke, it's getting thicker and thicker. As we were moving up the hill when we were coming from the freeway vantage point, I mean, the plume looked huge, but it looked white. Moving closer, we see a significant amount of hot spots, more engines coming forward, and of course, we see the endless drops of water.
2: Democrats and government watchdogs quickly vowed to challenge a plan by the Trump administration to set up a $1.7 billion fund to those who claim they were treated unfairly by the Justice Department during the Biden era. According to Loyola Law professor Lori Levinson,
5: it's never been done before that you have a president like this who sues his own IRS and then decides to dismiss it and instead put together what some people are calling a slush fund to pay to his supporters, including the January 6th insurrectionists.
2: An ICE officer has been charged in a non-fatal shooting during the immigration enforcement surge in Minnesota. CBS's Cammie McCormick reports.
6: The ICE officer, Christian Castro, is charged with four counts of second-degree assault and one count of falsely reporting a crime in the January shooting of a Venezuelan man who was legally in the U.S. He had been accused of beating an officer, but a judge dismissed the charges and opened an investigation into whether two immigration officers lied under oath about what happened. A warrant has now been issued for Castro's arrest.
2: Congo will open three treatment centers for the Ebola virus in one province, and the World Health Organization is sending a team of experts to the country following an outbreak that has killed more than 110 people. Congolese officials say an American doctor in Congo is among the newly confirmed cases of a rare type of Ebola virus. This is CBS News.
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8: 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This afternoon, sunny with a high near 89. Tonight, partly cloudy with a low around 67. Looking ahead to Tuesday, a chance of showers and thunderstorms, mostly sunny with a high near 83. Tuesday night brings likely showers and thunderstorms with a low around 55. Currently, it's 83 and clear. For UCToday.org, I'm Bill Banks with your Weather Flash.
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people on the internet go to the internet to argue, as they do. And this time they're debating on a viral TikTok where it suggested the, quote, natural way to be in the shower was to face the water in the shower. And people were arguing, no, the best way is to have your back to the water, blah, blah, blah. Well, experts have has chimed in. How can you be an expert? Where do you get a degree to study how what's best for people to stand in a shower? That's what I want to know. But these, quote, experts say that whatever way feels good to you, that's the best way for you to shower. So do that. And maybe go take a nice warm shower and stop arguing on the internet.

0: Foreigner, I want to know what love is.
1: There seem to be people who just love jail. The first thing they do when they get out is commit another crime. I'm not saying everybody does this, but there are some people who just love going back to jail. We'll talk about some of those and what police call them. Details are coming up in just a few minutes as we have more of the Terry Dean program on the way for you.
0: Spartansburg Events will host the Rubber Duck Race on Saturday, May 23rd at Clear Lake, with activities running from 9 a.m. till noon and the race beginning at 10:30 a.m. Ducks can be purchased for $5 each with multi-duck options. Prizes include $500 for first place, $300 for second, and $100 for third place. Vendors, activities, and snacks will be available throughout the event. Additional drawings will also be held based on the number of ducks entered. The event will be held rain or shine, and you do not need to be present to win. Join Spartansburg Events for the Rubber Duck Race on Saturday, May 23rd at Clear Lake.
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